0: to me in Grand Hill. They've been rolling forever and a day. They have been rolling forever and a day. If y'all black love for the win, if y'all relationship goals, it's that Tamia and Grand Hill for sure.
1: Here's what's cracking in the tea room with Tammy Mack at 520.
0: All right, we don't have a lot to cover in the tea room. I take that back. We don't have a lot to cover in the tea room, but I do know what we're covering in the tea room today, class. You are going to want to weigh in on, okay? So we're going to be covering Macklemore. Macklemore is the singer that got kicked off of Ed Sheeran's tour because he said free Palestine. So we're going to talk about that. We're going to talk about where Ed Sheeran's tour is right now in the midst of all of this controversy. And I said that I may or may not talk about Chris Brown getting honored in Dallas. Well, there has been some new news added to that. So we've got to talk about that too, the Chris Brown situation getting honored. I gotta be honest, y'all. I am so tired of people holding Chris Brown up as the poster child for domestic violence, as if he does not deserve a chance. For reconciliation, for redemption, to become a better man. And I am sick and tired of us not holding the President of the United States up as a poster child for sexual assault and racism. I think it's just funny how that works. I think it's funny how that works. He can never, ever, ever shed his past. But then there are some people who can become president of the United States and their past never even matters. Just me. Might be an unpopular opinion. I welcome the comments. We're in the tea room next. 310-330-5554. 310-330-5554 is about to get ugly in the tea room today.
1: 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In full. 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
1: I don't know where to start, so I think I'm going to start with who you know most. And that's going to be... No. I changed my mind already. I'm going to start with Macklemore. So, okay. First of all, there are plenty of you out there who don't know who Macklemore is. That's problem number one, okay? So we got to get that part of the story, okay? Macklemore, real name is Benjamin Hammond Haggerty. His stage name is Macklemore, formerly Professor Macklemore. He is an American rapper. He's a native of Seattle, Washington. He started his career in 2000 as an independent artist, releasing Open Your Eyes, Language of the World. And he is a big hit at the 56th Annual Grammy Awards. He performed and won Best New Artist, Best Rap Album, Best Rap Song, Best Rap Performance. This was the year, if I'm not mistaken, that people were saying Kendrick Lamar should have won. And Macklemore ended up winning. What did you point out to me, Ariel?
2: That it was 2012 and Thrift Shop was everywhere.
1: Thrift Shop. Is that the song about the tag?
2: Yes.
1: Tags.
2: I'm going to pop some tags.
1: I'm going to pop some tags. Okay, so that's good. Let me, I don't know. Was that the name of the song, Thrift Store?
2: Yeah, Thrift Shop.
1: I always thought the name of that song was Pop Some Tags. Thrift Store?
2: Thrift Shop.
1: Thrift Shop. I just want the people to understand what they who we're talking about.
2: Yes,
1: okay.
2: Ma'am.
1: All right. Let's do some lyrics here. There we go. So, okay. So this, just so you all will know exactly who we're talking about, because I think this becomes very, very important. Let's see. What? I don't remember if.
3: What?
1: Is this it?
2: Yeah.
1: Is this it? You can't hear it, huh?
3: What?
2: This is it.
1: Okay.
2: Uh huh.
1: I don't remember this part of the song.
2: You gotta skip through the talking.
1: Skip through all of that part, huh?
2: Yeah.
1: So, this is a song. Okay,

0: point.
1: Okay, so y'all know, that's why I did the lyrics. So y'all know what song it is now, okay? So that's Macklemore. First, we had to establish and make sure everybody knew who we were talking about. So here's the deal. Ed Sheeran. Y'all know who Ed Sheeran is? I have to remind you who Ed Sheeran is. Ed Sheeran had a beautiful song back in the day. What was that song? There's a beautiful song about, I don't know,
0: a couple.
1: Making love, a couple, a long time couple or something. I think we played it here for a minute. Let's go to his video so I can. Well, y'all know who Ed Sheeran is. He's the redheaded boy. Apparently, Macklemore was opening for Ed Sheeran. And Macklemore said Free Palestine at the concert. And apparently that's controversial. You can't say that. You can't. It's not allowed. I don't know, in America, I guess. But Robert Kraft, who is the owner of the New England Patriots and also the stadium in which Ed Sheeran was performing, said that if Ed Sheeran does not kick Macklemore off of his tour, that Ed Sheeran himself would not be able to continue the tour because he was going to call the rest of his friends who owned stadiums. That must be nice to have friends who own stadiums.
0: Right.
1: I can't do it. I can't even, look, I can't even get Mayor Butts to get me a ticket to the Intuit.
0: Hello.
1: If you don't take him off the tour, then we are going to, I'm going to get with my stadium owner friends and we're going to not allow you to come to any of our stadiums.
0: Wow.
1: At all. Now, this is exactly what Macklemore said during the tour.
2: I've been trying to figure out a way to say this all day. One of the reasons why I wanted to come on this tour was because I wanted to stand up here on stages and stadiums across America and say two words that are very near and dear to my heart, Free Palestine. I said Free Palestine.
1: 10 toes down on that thing.
2: I want those words to be loud and clear. So the people from Gaza all the way to the occupied West Bank know that we have not forgotten them. And this next song was inspired by the bravery of Columbia University students who led an encampment movement that mobilized the entire world, opened up hearts, myself included. So thank you to those students that risked their diplomas, that risked their tuition, that risked their scholarships, that stood up and said no. CUAD students, Students for Justice in Palestine, and Jewish Voices for Peace. Thank you guys. To all of my Jewish brothers and sisters, criticism of Israel, criticism of apartheid, being against genocide, in no way is a criticism of you. My message is for peace, love, for all human beings to be treated with dignity, respect, and equality. So I say Free Palestine. I say Free Lebanon. I say Free Cuba. I say Free Congo, Free Sudan, Free all people in America living in fear over this terrorist organization, ICE. None of us will be free until we are all free.
1: Look, Macklemore stood on business and he stood 10 toes down on that thing. He didn't take it back. Since then, all of Ed Sheeran's opening acts have canceled. His band has decided not to perform with him. People are taking the side of Macklemore. And I think it bears note that he didn't just say Free Palestine. He went on a whole peace rally saying that everyone deserves peace. Everyone deserves peace. Everyone deserves freedom. I don't know how that could be controversial. Ed Sheeran has finally had to speak up and speak out. He says, I am appalled by the conflict between Israel

0: Israel and Palestine. Now, originally, Ed Sheeran said, I don't take sides. And that's, I think, when everybody got upset with him, because people begin to pull. The thing about this internet now, this internet gonna catch you every time.
1: You're gonna find a receipt.
0: They started finding receipts of him saying that he hates what's happening in Ukraine, and he, you know, and he was talking about Gaza, and he was talking about Israel, and they started pulling up the tape. And they're like, oh really? You don't have a side. This looks like a side. And so people started talking against Ed Sheeran. So Ed Sheeran has finally had to speak out. And what he's had to say is, I'm appalled by the conflict between Israel and Palestine. The suffering and pain caused on both sides is a human tragedy. There are too many wars across the world causing immeasurable pain, none of which should be tolerated. Macklemore asked to join my tour last year, and I agreed because I respect him as an artist. As with all my support acts, I agree that they play a set list of their choosing. After Macklemore's performance at my New Jersey shows, venues on my upcoming tour dates communicated that they would pull the shows if he was still supporting. I was informed that his stance was based on how Macklemore conveyed part of his message during his performance rather than on everything that was said. I spoke with the venues at length all week to try and build a bridge. One of those people was Robert Kraft. I was also involved in direct talks with promoters along with activists on both sides to try and find a mutual resolution for all, but the venues and promoters' decision was final. Macklemore coming off tour was the promoter's decision. It was not mine. Macklemore's contract for the tour was with the promoter, not me. I would never let down the fans who had made plans, nor would I abandon the touring crew and the other support acts and musicians who rely on me for work and to make a living. It goes on and on and on and on. I would be here all day if I read his entire situation, but he's not taking the blame for this one. That's what he's not doing. Of course, anything political, the politicians are going to get involved. Here's what AOC had to say.
2: It's become clear that this is not just about one music artist or two music artists, but this is about how just a handful of stadium owners and the elite can prevent an entire massive issue, in this case, the genocide in Gaza. But it doesn't stop there. It could be speaking out about AI. It could be speaking out about any issue that you can now just get a handful of stadium owners to ensure that an entire person's career can be jeopardized if they speak out about any issue.
3: The supporting acts have dropped out, but Ed Sheeran, I think, will still continue with the tour. What do you think his responsibility is in all of this?
2: I don't know, but you know, I think that because you never see these contracts, and I have no idea what the financial entanglements of all that is. But I do think that, I think that the right thing to do is to speak out about it. And I think the right thing to do is, at the very least, to speak out about this abuse of power. Because if they're saying that to him, right, then they can say it to anybody. And at what point does it stop? I have a huge amount of empathy for the situation, because I think people want the focus here to be about Ed Sheeran, and he of course plays a role, but they're not putting the focus on Robert Kraft and, you know, the actual people who are kind of twisting things here. So, and again, everyone has responsibility in the situation. Everyone plays a role, but we need to be very clear about how dangerous a precedent this is.
3: Thank you.
0: Yeah, it is very dangerous. It is extremely dangerous right now. This is one of Ed Sheeran's popular songs, Shaking You. Sure. Talk to me, Eric. What's going on?
4: I think there's three culprits here.
0: Talk to us. We on the radio, baby. You can't pause like that. Come on. Come on.
4: All right. Macklemore abused his, I think he abused his position as an artist to go out like that. I think the stadium owner abused his power, and I think that Ed Sheeran was a coward. And so that's my take on it. I think Ed Sheeran should have shut down the whole tour once he was backed in the corner. but I think Macklemore should not have voiced his personal opinion about something that's so political.
0: You know, Eric Benet, thank you for your comment. Eric Benet said yesterday and doubled down today on celebrities. He said, if you're a celebrity today, you cannot be silent. Being silent in itself is saying volumes. He said, this is not today the day to choose your money over what matters in the world today. Now, he didn't really say that. I'm paraphrasing. I'm paraphrasing. But that's what he meant. And Eric Benet can talk because he's really been putting his money where his mouth is in terms of speaking on the administration and what's happening in our world today. So kudos to Eric Benet, but kudos to Macklemore for taking a stand. And I don't see anything wrong with what he did. I don't at all see anything wrong with what he did. KJLH, talk to me. Okay. A lot of people see things wrong with what Jasmine Crockett did by honoring Chris Brown at the Dallas concert with a congressional award, along with, I think, Congressman Vinton Jones. And here's the deal about that, y'all. So we've got an update on this story. Vinton Jones has apologized. And Chris Brown is like, I ain't even asked for this. Why are you apologizing? I didn't even ask for this. But here's Vinton Jones' apology on the Don Lemon Show.
1: First off, I want to offer an apology. And I think that this is a very important conversation around domestic violence. And I want to offer my apology to Black women, to women, and to anyone who has experienced domestic violence. And really express that it was not my intention to be able to stoke the traumas that goes into that, as well as the background of this situation. We were here at the request, you know, of the venue to come in and to be able to honor the importance of this evening that was going on. So both Chris Brown and Usher, we were brought in to help and talk to and mobilize voters who need to be engaged right now in this very important election that we have going on in November. And that is the work that we were engaged in. And so little was seen on that clip.
0: Okay. So there you have it.
2: Interesting.
0: And let me tell y'all what Chris Brown said. Now, I can't say everything he said because he's Chris Brown, so y'all know how he said it. He said, funny thing is, y'all came to me with this, not the other way around. I was minding my own damn business. My shows in Dallas were already sold out. I ain't asked to be honored because I knew something like this was going to happen. And immediately, Vinton Jones started tap dancing and apologizing because he didn't want to lose voters and support. I have a great idea. How about y'all leave me the alone and let me focus on the fans that spent their money to actually see and support me? I'm with Chris Brown on that. I'm with Chris Brown on that one.
2: Interesting.
0: I mean, you know, he ain't asked for all that. Y'all came up there wanting to be on stage and grandstand and look sexy in your sequin bra with your diamonds, your shoes, and you know, venting over there. Like, you knew what was gonna pop out. Chris Brown knew what was gonna pop out. He said, I knew this was gonna happen. I knew y'all were gonna get backlash for giving me some type of congressional award. Like, I'm Chris Brown. I already know what they say about me. But yet and still, my concerts sell out. So there are some people who enjoy me very much. Here y'all come trying to award me. Now I'm back in some bull.
2: Again.
0: For something I ain't even asked for.
2: And we ain't talking about no policy. We ain't doing no voter registration, none of that.
0: Which is what they should have been there doing, voter registration.
2: Correct.
0: Talking policies and other things. Like, if you're going to give them an award, at least ask for a little time to talk about the votes. Now, some people said that, well, Vinton said that's why they were there. But it's my understanding from some of my friends that went to the concert, they said they didn't talk about none of that. Okay. KJLH, hi.
5: Hi, family. This is Jerry from Torrance. I think that it is so interesting that I don't care if Chris Brown can be 90 years old, and they will still be bending a knee and kissing a ring as long as the internet and media and everyone else says that they're supposed to. That man has paid his debt to society. Rihanna has forgiven him. He's raising a daughter. He has more respect for men than some of the more elite and some of these other people even have, but they don't speak to that. They speak to, you know, what the internet and what media says that they're supposed to do. And it's disgusting to me that this man has already paid his dues. How old is he going to be before he can be absolved or that he will be forgiven when everyone else has, he's moved on with his life? Let that man move on, please.
0: Let him live, for crying out loud. Let him live. And if you're scared, of the backlash of giving him awards, how about we don't give him none? Like, stop it.
5: This is because he's going to be great anyway. He gets his own awards. That's the thing with Chris Brown. He's going to be great anyway. Leave that man alone.
0: What was the award for? Like, it was a distraction. Like, I don't think I want to see. I'm going to the R&B tour. I don't think Auntie Maxine, you ain't got to come interrupt the show and give nobody no awards. If we do that, really? Let's have them come on down to the city council or wherever they need to be and give them an award that way. But don't be interrupting my,
6: time and place.
0: My $800
5: ticket. Really? Leave that man alone.
0: Thank you. They asked for that. Both of them asked for that because nobody asked for Chris Brown to be awarded, including Chris Brown. That's crazy to me. KJLH, go ahead.
7: Hey, this is Tamani from South Central. I just wanted to talk about Mac Lamar or whatever.
0: Okay, yeah.
7: I believe, I listen to everything, and I'm with him. Freedom for everybody, because we all want peace at the end of the day. So I'm agreeing with him, and I'm glad everybody dropped out on the concert for him, because... Yeah, and Sheridan, you should have just, like you said, the internet is a joke, and it'll pull up all the papers on you.
0: Yeah, the internet got papers on you.
7: So don't do that, because they will pull them up.
0: They're going to pull it up.
8: So you understand, this is one of the first presidents we've ever had who has no military experience, he's not a lawyer, and he's not a politician. Just think about that for a minute. Let that sit with you. So all his friends are basically people that give him money. They buy this position. So when you're talking about Chris Brown doesn't have that kind of money. So the guy that owns the Patriots can say, hey, I don't want this guy on tour with Ed Sheeran no more. It's done. They control the media. They control the TV. They control the presidency, and the president has put amateurs in every single position that's been appointed. So there's no way in heck you're going to get anything fair out of anything as long as money is exchanging hands at this level.
0: I don't disagree with you one bit.
8: It's just, it's ridiculous to see this kind of money being spent, and nobody can seem to stop it because there's amateurs. And the Supreme Court is sitting right there, not doing their job. And the lame duck Congress and the lame duck Senate is letting this man take executive orders and become laws. Am I on point or am I missing something?
0: Baby, you made 100 in the class today. Where's my bell so I can ring it for you? You made a 100 in the class today.
8: Ring it for Uncle Keith, baby. Ring it for Uncle Keith.
0: Thank you, Uncle Keith.
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0: The era of celebrities being neutral, that's over. That's done. You know, I just don't think I'll comment on any of that. The saying nothing era, that went out with the descending escalator. The descending golden escalator to hell. That's done.
1: Okay, Eric Benet.
0: Feel me? Stand for something, ho.
1: Eric Benet, stop it. Okay, he's standing on 10 toes. Eric Benet, stand for something. It's the Timmy Mac Show.
2: My vote. 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

0: also celebrating a birthday today is who is it, Ariel?
1: Miss Robbie Reed.
0: Robbie Reed is celebrating a birthday today. Yeah, Robbie Reed discovered a quadrillion, gazillion talented people in the world. If it's a black superstar around, best believe Robbie Reed discovered him. Mm-hmm. That's all I got to say about that. So, yeah, happy birthday, Robbie Reed. If you know Robbie, how about text her, blow her phone up. Tell her Tammy Mack and KJLH are wishing her the happiest of a birthday, and you are too. The same thing for Emmett as well. Ariel and I were in here talking about why did I get married again? And I think we agreed. Did you? I enjoyed it. I enjoyed it. We were talking about some of the plot holes that were there. Mm-hmm. The main one that I was talking about is why they keep inviting Mike to the party knowing that he's an abused Jill Scott character. He done cheated on her with another woman, brought the other woman to the other party. They keep accepting Mike in spite of Jill. What's Jill's? I don't know. What's her
1: Sheila.
0: Name? Sheila. Thank you. Mm-hmm. In spite of Sheila's emotions and feelings.
1: They don't care about
0: her. I hate that.
1: Me too.
0: But that's what happens in family for real.
1: Life imitates art.
0: Man, that's cold because y'all will still invite the perverted uncle to the reunion knowing he done messed with the little nieces and sometimes the nephews too.
1: Mm-hmm. Got them standing at the grill at every family reunion.
0: Yeah, and then y'all mad at the little girl because she got on shorts. Go put on some pants. You see these men around here. Mm-hmm. No, how about the men stop looking?
1: Exactly.
0: How about you put them in check? How about you put the adult in check?
1: I don't want to talk about that.
0: But we don't want to talk about that. Now, I'm talking to y'all today. Stop inviting the person who done ruined a whole human being to the cookout.
1: Come on.
0: Y'all stop that. It's not cool. We not done with that yet.
1: Mm-mm.
0: Y'all still scared to face the villain of the family?
1: Yep.
0: I think that's interesting too, how we're scared to put the villain in the family in check.
1: Yeah, because y'all like
0: and call out the

0: And they was like, Sheila's husband was like, well, how come y'all ain't put me down with the investment? They was like, well, you know, it was Mike's thing, so we ain't think you wanted to. Oh, but you think I want to be here with him?
1: In his face.
0: In his face.
1: For a weekend in Italy.
0: Right. You think I want to be with him for a weekend in Italy, but from afar, I don't want to grow my money from whatever he got right. going on investment-wise. Y'all wrong.
1: I still
0: got
1: to cut grass.
0: Got to cut grass for a living. But yeah, so those are the kind of emotional roller coasters you'll go on when you watch Tyler Perry's Why Did I Get Married Again. I'm sure everybody's watched it by now, though. It's been out for a whole weekend. So there you have it. To every man who showed up for the Men's Empowerment Summit at Cal State Dominguez Hills, thank you for showing up, showing out. We salute all of our speakers, moderators, vendors who made this year's Men's Empowerment a success. So if you missed any of the highlights, follow us on our socials at Radio Free KJLH online. KJLH, hi. Yeah, I thought you was going to hang up because you know I was fit to go off. We Radio Free, y'all. What's up, Renee?
2: Hi. I was calling to wish Emmett a happy birthday.
0: Okay. Well, happy birthday, Emmett. We just did it. How about that?
2: Hi, Tammy and stuff. You was talking low. I didn't know who it was and stuff. But I was just calling to wish him a happy birthday and to say hi to you.
0: Well, thank you. Hello to you. And happy birthday, Emmett.
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That's it. That's all. Chris Brown rounding us out. Obvious featuring Usher. That concert coming September, I think, 25th, 26th. And then they added November shows to the Chris Brown show.

0: Shout out to Emmett. Happy birthday, Emmett.
1: Ah, happy birthday, Emmett. Shout out.
0: Yes. And shout out to Lil Durk. He's not guilty.
1: Huh?
0: Lil Durk.
1: What about him?
0: He's not guilty.
1: He was found not guilty. Yes, he was. Yes, he was found not guilty indeed.
0: And Miss Robbie. Happy birthday, Miss Robbie.
1: Miss Robbie Reed. Happy birthday, girl. Happy birthday, girl. Our Stevie is coming home December 19th, closing out his 50th anniversary world tour at the Intuit Dome with the full Songs in the Key of Life celebration. 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That's it. That's all for me. Don't forget that Bobo is going to be hanging out tomorrow. Hold on. At the original Taco Pete. At the original Taco Pete, 3272 West Slauson Avenue, near Slauson and 11th Avenue in the Crenshaw Plaza. Somebody tell Bobo bring me some tacos tomorrow so he can be a Taco Pete. All right. Until tomorrow, everybody, it's a blessing to be in your heart. Bye, y'all.
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Mm.

0: so beautiful. I got to give some props to Tamia. It's brand new. It's called Forever and a Day. Brand new. All right, Tamia. Always love that voice, too. You heard it first right here on Radio Free, 102.3 KJLH. All right, my name is Kevin Nash. I'm right by your side until 12 o'clock midnight. Y'all in with me? I so appreciate it. Thank you so very kindly for that. I so look forward to your company every night, Monday through Friday, 7 p.m. until midnight. Yes, I do. And of course, coming up at 9 o'clock, we're going to be slowing it down for you. Yeah. Time, life is just moving too fast. So between 9 and 11 o'clock, what I've done, I've asked God to slow time down just a little bit so we can play some slow jams, some ultimate love songs. Plus, I take your requests and dedications and give you the opportunity to call in to let your heart speak to your significant other. All right, that's beginning at 9 o'clock. We call it After Dark, so stay close for that. In the meantime, we got some Glenn Lewis on the way. Got a classic from Janet Jackson. Oh, yeah. Music from Century and more. Add some songs to my list, too. Keep my phone number handy. 310-330-5554. 310 is the area code. 330-KJLH.
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5: 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Kensworth, what happened, man?
6: I was just driving down Manchester going towards the 405 and somebody just made an unprotected left-hand turn, and I couldn't stop, and I happened to run into them. Their insurance decided it was their fault. The police report decided it was their fault. I know it was their fault, though.
5: And you called home a malayam.
6: Check this out. When I was at the accident, still in my car, I've heard you give home a malayam my praises many times. And I called Homa's office and they said, take pictures. Within 5 minutes, the girl said, we're going to represent you. We're going to take your case.
5: Get to the good part. When did you see that check?
6: The accident happened in November. Homa was constantly in touch with me, Homa and her team. I saw that check last Friday, Tammy.
5: And you ain't called to take me to dinner, Kensworth? Shame on you.
6: Tammy, you're spoken for. I have no chance.
5: Well, your odds look good with Homa Malayam. Call her if you've been in an accident. 310-207-9009. 310-207-9009. Thanks, Kensworth.
6: Anytime, Tammy. Like you always say, you want to know the feedback on who you recommend.

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0: 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It's Kevin Nash. I've been feeling these happy vibes all day today. From the moment I woke up this morning, just thanking God for orchestrating things in such a way that will always work out for our good. What do I mean about that? Think about that for a second. He says that for all things are working together for our good. That means everything, the good, the bad, the up, the down, the left, the right, no matter what, right? We're more than conquerors. That's why faith is an asset. You know what I'm saying? It's probably our greatest asset. Just don't lose that. Don't lose that. I think if you lose your faith, you lose everything, all right? God is good. God is great. All right, but I come back. I got some more great music on the way. We got Guapole by request. What's up, CPT, Compton? We got Long Beach tuned in tonight. We got Hawthorne. We got Gardena. I got all your music coming up, all right? Michael Jackson, a classic from him. It's all next right here on KJLH.
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It's Kevin Nash right by your side. And guess what? Yes, our Stevie, Stevie Wonder, is coming home December 19th, closing out his 50th anniversary world tour. It's going down to the Intuit Dome with the full Songs in the Key of Life celebration. I cannot wait. Everybody's talking about this show. I'm hoping that you can get some tickets to the show, right? We want to put you in the house to witness this special sold-out night. 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And bring a toy for a house full of toys, all right? That's our benefit concert. We usually do a stuff a bus. We might do the stuff a bus thing again this year as well. But we want to make sure that we put a smile on every child's face in the Southland, all right? And this is your only chance to see our Stevie in our Inglewood, only from Radio Free KJLH. In the background, name this song. What is this song?

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That's what we should be doing, getting close to the radio, enjoying these slow jams and love songs, and saying how much you love your favorite person. Yeah, your boo, your woman, your man, your child, your mentor, your God. How about that? So when you call me at 310-330-KJLH, I'm going to record a very special, loving, beautiful message from you and then play you back on the radio beginning at 9 o'clock. We go up until 11 o'clock and right after that, play a beautiful love song to seal the deal. Okay? All right. You got the number? All right. Again, 310-330-KJLH. I'll see you tonight.

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Welcome to hour number one of After Dark. It is Kevin Nash. I'm on for 5 hours, but my two favorite hours, the 9 o'clock and the 10 o'clock hour, I get a chance to play some slow jams and ultimate love songs. I mean, what can I say? I'm just a mellow kind of guy. Always been this way too, man, I'm telling you. And I so appreciate the fact that you tune in and you love slow jams too. And you love love. This is what it's all about. I want to give you a chance to call in at 310-330-5554. 310-330-KJLH. And let your heart speak to your significant other. I'm realizing that life is so very fragile. I find myself just reminiscing and flashing back all the time, just counting my blessings and looking at places where God just covered me like, wow. I mean, throughout my teenage years, my 20s, my 30s, I'm going to stop right there. Stop right there, right? And go like, wow, God, where did the time go? And through those years, I lost so many friends and loved ones, and like I said, life is so very fragile and so very short. And with that, it's always important to let the people know who's in your life how much you care, how much you love them, how much you need them, how much you want them. Because it is inevitable. A time is coming. Yeah. And we should not be left with any kind of regrets. Because we're always saying, I should have done this more, I should have said it more, should have called more, right? So tonight, if you have someone you feel that way about, who holds your heart, who loves you and you love them, let it be known tonight. Maybe an apology. Maybe there's been a misunderstanding and you just want to clear the air. You can do that as well. I'm going to record a very special message from you and then play you back on the radio. All right, let's do that. 310-330-5554. We'll come back. Your requests, your dedications, your love messages. Let your heart speak. It's After Dark right here on KJLH.

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0: Hey, Kevin Ash.
1: Hey.
0: This is Cheryl. I want to hear a little something. I don't really know. I got a lot in mind. But thank you for playing that song last night. I hear brothers.
1: No problem, Cheryl.
0: So, anything you want. You're doing a great job anyway. Just keep doing what you're doing.
1: All right. Thank you, baby, for calling. 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

0: from another mother. 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
1: What you know about that young man?
0: When I first heard the intro, automatically goosebumps came all up and down my arm, man. Oh, that is a classic joint right there, bro.
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0: love the family. Taking you back to the classic from the OJs. All right, KJLH, what can I do for you tonight?
1: I didn't want to dedicate anything. I'm just listening to that song, Family Reunion, and it's making me tear up. We just had our 89th annual Jenkins Family Reunion.
0: Wow.
1: So listening to this song, I listen to you every night, but I'm just hearing this song is just making me smile, and I just love that song. So that's all I wanted to say.
0: I totally get it, too. Every time I hear this song, I always think of my parents, my brothers, my sisters, loved ones who's no longer with us today. Just, I get it. 89
1: yeah,
0: years, that's a long time. Wow.
1: Every August, the first weekend in August, and we've been having them all this time, and I'm doing an anthology of our family that we're going. I'm going to present it next year. Well, this next coming year at our next reunion will be our 90th annual, okay?
0: Wow.
1: So
0: that's a milestone. Yeah, that's awesome.
1: It is. So I just wanted to say that. That's all.
0: Well, I'm glad you called. Thank you so much for sharing that with us tonight, okay?
1: No problem. Continue to have a good night.
0: All right. You too.
1: Bye-bye.
0: Come back to more of your requests and dedications. Phone number is 310-330-5554. My name is Kevin Nash. You're tuned to After Dark. About to head into hour number two. Y'all ready? All right, let's come back to it. It's all next.
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Stokely, his newest one called Needs Love, to this classic. I gotta play. This song has been in my brain all day. So from Needs Love to Walk Away From Love. Oh. Oh. Wait a minute. Is this what you're doing? Walking away from it? David Ruffin on KJLH. It's After Dark.

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Mr. Guitar Man. Chrisette Michelle is called Flower Mama. Brand new, you heard first right here on Radio Free 102.3 KJLH. Welcome to hour number two of After Dark. It's Kevin Nash. We got about a cool 45 minutes left to go. Taking your requests and dedications, your love messages. I'm going to give you a chance to call in tonight to let your heart speak at 310-330-5554. And if you've downloaded the KJLH mobile app, there's a function inside the app called Open Mics. Open Mic. All you have to do is use that function. You can record directly from your phone. And when you're done, that message, it's sent directly to me here in the studio. And I can play that back as well. Okay? All right. Get it in, Timmy. Let's come back to some more slow jams, ultimate love songs, your requests and dedications. It's After Dark right here on KJLH.

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0: It's a beautiful classic with those beautiful strings, right? Rolls Royce and Wish You're Gonna Star. It's After Dark on KJLH. What could I do for you tonight?
1: I want to hear your song, Kevin Nash.
0: You do?
1: Yeah. You and I wanted to win the ticket.
0: You don't even know the name of my song.
1: I forgot the name of your song.
0: Exactly. You don't even know the name of it. That's a shame.
1: What?
0: I said, that's a shame.
1: I forgot the name of your song, but I want to hear your song.
0: Never Let You Go.
1: Yeah.
0: Never Let You Go. Okay, what's your name?
1: This is Michelle. I'm your fan, Kevin Nash.
0: You are?
1: Yeah, me and you don't eat vegan. I'm the one that bought you that pizza when you had the breast cancer wellness outfit.
0: Oh, when we had the fundraiser. Yeah. The fundraiser.
1: Yeah.
0: Outside. Oh, yeah, I remember you. Thank you, baby, for what you did.
1: Mm-hmm.
0: So appreciate that. You're a sweetheart.
1: Yeah.
0: All right, well, turn the radio up. I got it right now. All right, here we go.
1: Okay.
0: Okay, baby. All right, bye-bye.
1: Bye.
0: Baby, I wrote this song for you. If you ever begin to doubt how I feel about you, you can always go back and replay this song.

still help pay for the wigs. And I help with the lease. You know I ain't never been cheap. Relationships don't always last, but let's not turn it to beef. I come through from time to time and have you grabbing them sheets. That's if you want to, I'm just playing, girl. 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

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It's Kevin Nash, still right by your side. Thank God it's cooler tonight. I can deal. I can breathe. Still taking your requests and dedications up until 11 o'clock. We got a few minutes left. Get it to me right away. 310-330-5554. 310-330-KJLH. We're just cooling out tonight. That's it. Maxing and relaxing. All right, we're coming back to more. Don't move. Keep it here. It's After Dark on 102.3 Radio Free. KJLH.

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4: Oh, Lord.
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4: Homa Malaya.
5: Man, Miss Homa looked out for me, her and her staff, her settlement that she got for me, put me in front of my bills.
4: Girl, I ain't never been in front of them.
5: In front of them.
4: I don't even know what the view look like in front of them.
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1: Love King forever. Your face turn me up. I like this. This feel like a basement slow jam. No chaperone. And then you talk your talk. Let's

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0: 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We are celebrating our Stevie for the 50th anniversary of one of the greatest albums of all time, Songs in the Key of Life. Turned 50 years old this year. Came out 1976. Stevie's on tour. He's going to be stopping by the Intuit Dome December 19th. Perfect timing for the KJLH House Full of Toys benefit concert. And these tickets are very, very hard to come by. I already know. It's all good. We got some passes for you. Check them out. 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And just as a quick reminder, since it is the annual House Full of Toys benefit concert, we need some unwrapped toys, okay? So make sure you get that together and get that to us right away, okay? Especially the months of November and December, okay? All right. My name is Kevin Nash. We're coming back to more. Don't move. Keep it right here. 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
1: Our Stevie gave us the soundtrack to our lives. And on December 19th, he's closing out his 50th anniversary world tour right here at the Intuit Dome in Inglewood. 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In full. 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
3: Laura, it's Tammy Mac.
4: Don't tell me that. I listen to you every day.
3: I know, because you called home on Malayam, 310-207-9009. What happened?
4: I was in a car accident. The young lady ran into me, hopped out of the car, acting crazy, didn't react to her, just did what I know to do, which is take pictures, call home on Malayam. She called me back right away. First thing she asked was, are you okay? Within the next hour, they took my case right on it right away. The young lady made some statements that wasn't necessarily

0: And Homo Malaya team proved her wrong. They went an extra mile for me, and I was the happiest person on earth. People listen to your station, and they think these stories are not real. They are absolutely real. And Homa is a real person. Hardworking people. Love them.
1: Talk about the check.
0: I was excited with the check. I was able to make my daughter just as happy as I was.
1: Enough to share and share alike.
0: Yes, I did.
1: You trust Homa, Laura?
0: She is absolutely, without a doubt, the name and the face that you can trust.
1: Laura said it, not me. 310-207-9009. The law offices of Homa Malaya.
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Yeah, baby, tonight. All right, my time is up. Hugh Fuller's coming up next at 12 o'clock midnight. Thank you so very kindly for joining me every night, Monday through Friday, 7 p.m. until midnight. And of course, if the Most High God says the same, I'll be back. Tomorrow night, 7 o'clock, we'll do it all over again. Before you fall asleep tonight, please drop to your knees and reach out to the Most High God and pray to Him first and foremost. Tell Him how much you thank Him for everything. Yeah, the good, the bad, the left, the right, the ups, the downs, because for all things are working together for our good. He designed it that way. So tell Him thank you. And please keep my name on that prayer list as well, all right? I want you to know that I'm always praying for you because I love you so very much. I do. And I guess I'll see you when I look at you. Good night, everybody. I'm

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0: You only call me when it's late. Best time, actually. I'll be right there. That's Jay Brown. His new one, it is called Late. Good morning, we are right on time. Hugh Follea, late night early morning host. Thank you for choosing Radio Free 102.3 KJLH for company 24/7, 365. And do be sure to follow us on all social media at Radio Free KJLH. We are you. And we keep you well informed. Well, the KJLH weather desk says the cooling trend continues today. Hey, fall 2026 is right around the corner. It officially begins in about a week. Almost time to fish out the old coat. 70s temperatures and sunshine expected over the Southland today. Enjoy the Wednesday safely. All right, Stacey Adams featuring Anthony Hamilton up ahead. And Sentry by request. And of course, I will take all your requests this morning at 310-330-5554. 310-330-KJLH. Top of the morning. Happy midweek.
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9: Every note is perfect, and every song tells

Her name is Cherie. That's a new single. It's a vibrant, multi-layered track, deeply shaped by her multicultural upbringing and personal heritage. Her mom is Haitian, her pops is Jamaican. And you can hear both those influences along with a classic soulful R&B touch in the song. Bombay Guy is the title of the song. Bombay Guy, by the way, is Haitian Creole slang for good thing. Good stuff, we're all good. And good it is. You get all the good music right here on Radio Free, 102.3, KJLH. 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Original Taco Pete at 3272 West Slauson Avenue in L.A. 3272 West Slauson Avenue in Los Angeles, right near Slauson and 11th Avenue in the Crenshaw Plaza at 1 this afternoon. 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

0: songwriter and producer, hailing right from these parts, North Hollywood, representing. That's Aaron's new song, Airplane Mode. I must take a minute to thank every man who showed up for the Radio Free 102.3 KJLH Men's Empowerment Summit at Cal State Dominguez Hills last Saturday. Thank you so much. You showed up for yourself. 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We salute our all-star speakers, moderators, and vendors who made this year's KJLH Men's Empowerment Summit a massive success. 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

0: British R&B and neo-soul singer Cleopatra Zvezdana Nikolic. Stage name, Cleo Soul. Let Me Cry is her new song. Good morning, it's Hugh Fuller with a critical reminder. The 2026 midterms are coming up on November 3rd. Not only will we be voting for governor, but we'll also be deciding who our representatives in Congress will be. And of course, the composition of Congress determines the course of our democracy. You can help set that course. Register to vote, and vote on November 3rd. Remember these words, my vote, my power. Now, if something goes wrong with your mail-in ballot or you run into issues at the polls this midterm, you have the right to report it. 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

0: That's a new one from The Dream. And featuring T.I. on that. Be My Lady. 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Our Stevie, your Stevie, the wonder of Stevie, is coming home December 19th, closing out his 50th anniversary world tour at the Eastwood Dome with the full Songs of the Key of Life celebration. 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And of course, plan on bringing a toy for the House Full of Toys benefit. 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

0: Such a pretty song. Major dropping something new for you. May this moment never end. Top of the morning, good Wednesday morning to you. Hugh Foley, your late night early morning host, close by your side. By request, Magnus Pharrell with a sleep talking next. Genuine is also in the mix. And the morning inspiration and worship beginning at 3 o'clock. 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

0: The John Paul Trio with Amber Bullock for Heaven. Good morning, Hugh Fuller with your morning inspiration and worship on Radio Free 102.3 KJLH. Cool 70s temperatures expected over the Southland today. Fall 2026 is just around the corner. Enjoy your Wednesday safely. John P. Key is up next.
1: Our Stevie gave us the soundtrack to our lives. And on December 19th, he's closing out his 50th anniversary world tour right here at the Intuit Dome in Inglewood. 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In full. One night, one album, 50 years. 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

0: The Mariah City Singers with You Reign. Good morning, it's Hugh Fuller. Thank you for choosing Radio Free 102.3 KJLH. 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We are you and we keep you well informed. Kirk Franklin and Lena Bird Miles ahead with more morning inspiration at worship. And Dara Star Tucker brings you the front page at 4:30 this morning. Have a safe and blessed Wednesday.
1: Our Stevie gave us the soundtrack to our lives. 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
2: I don't understand how he's able to get away with the things he gets away with, breaking the law, the emoluments clause, taking bribes, blackmailing people. He's a criminal con man. And if you grew up in New York, as I did, you knew this your whole life. We watched his planes get repossessed off the runway at LaGuardia. We watched him try to sell steaks and cologne and a fake university, steal money from charities that his family can't even have a charity anymore in New York City, in the New York State, because they had stolen money from kids' cancer charities. There's no way you can look at the facts about this man and believe in him still. You have to have willful blindness.
3: Well, good morning and welcome to The Front Page. I'm Dara Starr Tucker, and this is your morning meditation.
4: The Front Page morning headline.
3: Willful blindness describes the decision to avoid information that might force us to reconsider something we've chosen to believe. The evidence may be available, the contradictions may be visible, but accepting them could threaten our identity, our loyalties, our place within a community, so we find ways to look elsewhere. Rosie O'Donnell is speaking about Donald Trump, but willful blindness extends far beyond one political figure. It can happen whenever our attachment to a person becomes stronger than our commitment to the truth. We excuse behavior that we would condemn in someone else. We dismiss credible information as an attack. We demand overwhelming proof from one side while requiring almost none of our own. Admitting we're wrong can feel deeply personal. If we've defended someone publicly, voted for them, or built relationships around a shared belief in them, changing our minds may feel like betraying other people. Pride begins protecting the belief long after the facts have weakened it. Loyalty can become a barrier between us and reality. The consequences grow when power is involved. A private misunderstanding may affect a few people. Refusing to examine the conduct of a powerful leader can affect laws, institutions, and millions of lives. Democracy depends on citizens who remain willing to evaluate the people that they support. Elections can't provide meaningful accountability if no evidence is ever strong enough to change anyone's mind. The standard has to apply evenly. Our political opponents aren't the only people who are capable of wrongdoing, dishonesty, or corruption. The leaders that we admire also require scrutiny. Accountability means asking the same questions no matter whose name appears on the ballot. Are these claims supported by evidence? Has this person used power responsibly? Would I accept this conduct from someone on the other side? We don't need to accept every accusation we hear. Careful thinking requires evidence, reliable sources, and an honest distinction between proven facts and personal conclusions. It also requires enough humility to revise our views when the record becomes clear. Opening our eyes can cost us certainty, pride, and sometimes relationships, but can also return something more valuable, our ability to think freely. Truth asks for courage when it disrupts the story that we wanted to believe. And that is your morning meditation for this Wednesday, the 16th of September, 2026. Coming up, we have your headlines. The Supreme Court has halted Donald Trump's attempt to overhaul mail-in voting procedures ahead of midterms, but other federal efforts to obtain voter data continue. The Kennedy Center will close for repairs after a judge again blocked the board from adding Trump's name to the building. FBI Director Kash Patel faced a heated Senate hearing over agency policies and politically charged firings. Coming up later on The Front Page, a new national survey reveals how prepared Americans are for wildfires, earthquakes, and other disasters, and why cost prevents many families from getting ready. Marcus Coleman and Carrie Hughes join us to discuss that. But before that, we will hear from Beyoncé. She turned the title America Has a Problem into a bold, propulsive warning on her Grammy-winning 2022 album Renaissance. Written by Beyonce, The Dream, Mike Dean, and others, the track draws from Kilo Ali's 1990 song Cocaine. Beneath its swagger is a country confronting its appetites, contradictions, and consequences. 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I'm Dara Star Tucker, and I'll be back with your morning's headlines right after this. Where art speaks and justice listens, this is The Front Page.
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1: Well, good morning and welcome back to the front page. I'm Dara Starr Tucker, and here's what we're covering. The Supreme Court this week closed the chapter on one of Donald Trump's boldest efforts to reshape November's elections, a plan that would have demanded a dramatic overhaul of the nation's mail voting processes on what most election officials agreed was an impossibly short timeline. But the case was just one example of the Republican president's numerous attempts to assert federal control over the upcoming midterms. Several others remain in various states of play, even as mail-in ballots have been sent out in at least three states, and early voting starts in others this week. Recently, the Department of Justice ordered officials in more than two dozen states to preserve records from the 2024 election as a part of a campaign to force them to turn over detailed voter data despite repeated court losses. And lacking the sensitive voter data the administration wants for many states, the Department of Homeland Security has launched its own probe to find non-citizen voters on state rolls, an effort that a federal whistleblower says is rushed, error-ridden, and potentially violating state laws. Meanwhile, Trump has continued to falsely claim that mail ballots are corrupt, that non-citizens are abundant on voter lists, and that Democratic election fraud is widespread. During the recent Republican convention, Trump goaded his fans in a verbal pledge to, quote, cheat like hell if they do. In response to Monday's Supreme Court ruling, Trump lashed back at the justices, saying they lacked the, quote, courage necessary to save our America. AP News is reporting that the Trump-aligned Kennedy Center board voted Tuesday to close most of the iconic performing arts venue just hours after a federal judge blocked the institution from returning Donald Trump's name to the building. In a social media post, Trump said the closure was needed for safety repairs, but he said the repairs, which Congress has allocated $257 million to cover, would only happen if the board was allowed to move forward with plans to add his name to the building. A federal judge has twice said that can't happen without the approval of Congress. Quote, simply put, defendants cannot install memorials for Trump or anyone or anything else at the Kennedy Center without Congress's blessing, a U.S. District Judge Christopher Cooper said in the latest ruling Tuesday. The Justice Department appealed the ruling. Trump, who was named the Kennedy Center's chairman last year by loyalists on the board, participated in the virtual board meeting and said on social media that he'd given $17 million to an endowment intended to support the institution. FBI Director Kash Patel defended Tuesday a recent policy change to allow some applicants who have engaged in prostitution and bestiality to be considered for employment, insisting that the move was made to enable victims of those acts to apply for a job without fear of automatic disqualification. The subject arose during a fiery Senate Judiciary Committee hearing in which Patel clashed with Democrats over his firing of agents who participated in investigations of Donald Trump and suggested the agents might be dispatched to the polls on Election Day amid Justice Department and White House concerns

about voter fraud. The hours-long hearing featured the name-calling and bitingly personal exchanges that have come to define Patel's appearances on Capitol Hill, with Democrats characterizing the Trump appointee as unqualified, criticizing him for politically charged investigations into Trump's enemies, and highlighting travel that has included a trip to the Winter Olympics in Italy, in which he partied with U.S. hockey players, and a snorkeling excursion at the Pearl Harbor Memorial in Hawaii. The LA Times is reporting that three people were killed Tuesday evening when a news helicopter serving NBC4 and Telemundo 52 crashed in Chatsworth while covering a Metro bus collision. Aerial reporter Eliana Moreno and pilot George Marcin, both employees of Angel City Air, died aboard the aircraft. A third person on the ground was killed and another was hospitalized in unknown condition. The helicopter went down near Mason Avenue shortly before 7 p.m., igniting a fire that damaged four vehicles and two storage containers. The National Transportation Safety Board and Federal Aviation Administration are investigating the cause of the crash. In community news, you're invited to the first annual Affirm Life event, Affirm Live event, a Christ-centered evening of worship, honest conversation, prayer, and community focused on the journey from grief to joy. Hosted by the Sisters in Christ, Ileana Ray and Joy Victoria, the event will feature a live interview with Christy Swade, a six-time world champion jet ski racer and founder CEO of Heal, Inc. Christy will share her powerful perspective on resilience, faith, healing, and purpose. Additional speakers include former NFL player Caleb Benock and Christina Harris, who will speak on God's purpose in grief. The event is on Sunday, September 19th, from 6:30 to 9:15 p.m. The address is 26670 Agora Road in Calabasas. Tickets are required for entry. To get more information or to purchase tickets, head to the official Affirm Live event page at zephy.com. And lastly, if something goes wrong with your mail-in ballot or you run into issues at the polls this midterm, you have the right to report it. 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And those are your headlines for this Wednesday, the 16th of September, 2026. Coming up later on the front page, how prepared is your family for the next emergency? Marcus Coleman of United Way Worldwide and Carrie Hughes of Verizon discuss new survey findings, the financial barriers facing many households, and the practical steps Southern California residents can take now to protect their families, their documents, and essential supplies. But before that, we are going to crown a new Black Culture Historian of the Day. We are spending the week discussing the organizers behind the movement. So Black Culture Historians, put your thinking caps on, and here we go. Clue number one. This Mississippi sharecropper became one of America's most powerful voting rights advocates. After losing her job for attempting to register to vote, she helped organize Freedom Summer and co-founded the Mississippi Freedom Democratic Party in 1964. Clue number two. Her televised testimony before the Democratic National Convention exposed the violence Black citizens faced when they tried to vote. Clue number three, she is remembered for declaring that she was sick and tired of being sick and tired. Who is she? 310-330-KJLH is the number to call. 310-330-5554. If you think you know the answer, and you'll be crowned our Black Culture Historian of the Day. I'm going to repeat those clues for you. Clue number one, this Mississippi sharecropper became one of America's most powerful voting rights advocates after losing her job for attempting to register to vote. She helped organize Freedom Summer and co-founded the Mississippi Freedom Democratic Party in 1964. Clue number two, her televised testimony before the Democratic National Convention exposed the violence Black citizens faced when they tried to vote. And clue number three, she is remembered for declaring that she was sick and tired of being sick and tired. Who is she? 310-330-KJLA.

0: H310-330-5554 is the number to call if you think you know the answer, and you will be declared our Black Culture Historian of the Day. Bobo, you have a Street Meet coming up today, as I understand it.
1: Yes. Yes, I do. Hey, good morning.
0: Good morning and welcome back.
1: Yeah, it's good to be back. Yeah. Original Taco Pete's, 1 o'clock, 3272 West Slauson Ave. It's near Slauson and 11th Ave at the Crenshaw Plaza, 1 p.m.-ish today. I will be there bright-eyed and bushy-tailed.
0: All right.
1: I need to go get a Red Bull. Original Taco Pete, 1 o'clock today, 3272 West Slauson. It's in a Crenshaw Plaza. See y'all at 1. Tickets, prizes, and me.
0: All right. Wonderful, wonderful. I'm excited for you.
1: I'm excited.
0: All right. Well, I will be back after this to crown our Black Culture Historian of the Day, followed by a conversation on disaster preparedness with Marcus T. Coleman Jr. and Carrie Hughes. 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I'm Dara Starr Tucker. We're back with more of The Front Page right after this, where rhythm meets resistance. 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

0: Good morning and welcome back to the front page. I am Dara Star Tucker. Danny, I said I am Dara Star Tucker.
1: Yeah, yes you are.
0: And we are preparing to crown our Black culture historian of the day. Don't you hate on me, as Jill Scott said, hate on me, haters. I have my opinions and my viewpoints about things, Danny. And as do you, as do we all. We've got into a little bit of a discussion during the break about a couple of things that we'll talk about a little later in the show.
1: Yeah.
0: But I don't bring my full unabridged opinion on the air about certain things because it isn't needed and it isn't required. But you know.
1: I know.
0: As a singer and as a writer, I have a lot of singers and writers that I admire and love. And I feel are underrated and we don't talk about enough. So no, I don't get excited about a lot of the singers and writers that are at the top of the charts all the time. No.
1: Are we going to get into it now or get into it?
0: No, we'll get into it later.
1: Because, you know, we'll go half an hour on this stuff.
0: Yeah,
2: we'll get into it. We're going to do it later.
0: We're going to do it later. Yeah. But yeah. I feel like I need to have a show where I do highlight, because I am not a hater, but I have people that I absolutely love that no one talks about.
2: You're not a what?
0: Hater.
2: Okay.
1: Yeah.
0: A hater.
1: You got some extra syllables.
0: Hater. H-A-T-E-U-R.
1: Yeah.
0: I'm not that, but, you know, I don't mind sharing my opinions with you.

0: I do find it interesting. Like, you're an artist yourself.
1: Mm-hmm.
0: How many shows?
1: That don't mean I got to like everybody. No, I'm sorry. Go ahead.
0: We'll get into all that later, but you haven't done many musical shows, though.
1: We've got an announcement coming up.
0: Hey!
1: I am not as active with music as I had been since I've gotten here. That this is. I have been essentially on a bit of a hiatus. We did a tour last year, a couple of mini tours last year. But this has been as chill as it's been for the last, I would say, 15 years.
0: Because you in Hollywood, finally. This is your bag.
1: Yeah. It's funny to look back on the Facebook memories when they come up, and I would post these flyers of like all these shows we were doing. I'm like, man, we were really going hard for a long time. Mm. And we have like way pulled back from that. I have not worked a job, in many years. So that's a lot of what it is. This thing that requires me to consistently be here and be doing something, and especially at this time of day, has completely changed my schedule and my ability to move. So, yeah, it's changed, yeah.
0: And the she shit is kind of taken away from that, too.
1: Oh, no, Greg would be having none of that. He would be like, get your butt out here and get on the road, if it were just a matter of that. No, but it's more so this.
0: So there's a music announcement imminent, is what you're saying.
1: It is imminent.
0: All right.
1: Yes, it is.
0: That's great news.
1: But yeah, it's way chilled out. It's been, it's been several months since we even went out on the road. It's crazy.
2: But I'm singing karaoke.
1: What?
2: I don't know.
1: Karaoke.
0: Is
2: do you sing karaoke?
1: I hate
0: Yeah.
1: Karaoke, I'm so sorry.
0: Wow.
1: That rose up from the depths of my soul.
2: I
1: deeply dislike karaoke.
2: Why?
0: It's just for fun.
2: It's for fun and drunk laughter.
1: I deeply dislike karaoke. I hate
0: it. But it's not meant to be taken seriously.
2: You're too hard on people who try to sing.
1: I deeply dislike karaoke. I would hate karaoke if it was me singing karaoke. I don't like karaoke. It's baffling.
2: Yeah, that you don't like karaoke.
1: No, it is baffling that anyone would ever do that if you're not drunk. I mean, yeah,
2: that's even funner. Like, I don't drink,
0: and I love it.
1: It's the most horrible thing I can imagine.
0: And if you can't sing, it's even better.
1: No, I just can't. It's hard to imagine anything worse.
2: I can think of a lot worse than karaoke. No.
1: Just set my toes on fire.
0: You coming across really bougie this morning, I gotta tell you.
1: Wait, is that bougie?
0: That's kind of
1: just
0: prudish.
1: A preference. That's just a preference. It's like anything that you hate. Why does it make you bougie? It just means you hate it.
0: Because it's just fun. I think you're overthinking it.
1: Yeah, but there are a lot of things people find fun that you don't like. That doesn't make you bougie.
2: Drinking.
1: Right, yeah, you're bougie. You're stuffy, Danny. You're a Puritan.
0: Yeah, but I also
1: you're a religious prude.
0: I don't say I don't want to be around people that are drinking. It's like, no, it's all good. Have fun. Let's have some fun together.
1: Because that doesn't involve you. You can do that different.
2: That
1: doesn't involve you.
0: Matter of fact, I did it with you.
1: They can be over there drinking and doing their thing. With karaoke, you are in my ears.
2: You have to be there.
1: You are in my ears right now.
0: It's fun.
1: You're forcing me to participate in this thing.
2: You don't have to participate. You can just sit there and judge.
1: Right. I'm sitting. I have my ears have to be contaminated with this foolishness.
0: Contaminated.
1: If someone's drinking,
0: is that
1: it doesn't
0: the word
1: involve
0: you're using?
1: Me.
2: Okay. Now you sound bougie.
1: Okay. I'll accept it. Whatever.
2: I had your back the whole time until you just said
1: get out of my ears.
0: Every now and again, you come across a bomb singer, though, at a karaoke bar.
1: I don't care. Go get a gig if you can sing that well. To me, it's like, well, if you can sing that well, why are you busting up the karaoke? Let the karaoke people have their fun.
0: Because
1: and you go do your thing at, like, church, in a worship team, or on a stage or something.
0: You know they want to flex.
1: Exactly. Exactly.
0: And it's usually one of us, you know.
1: Of course. They show up and want to show out.
2: Literally sings a Donna song whenever Donna comes on, which is kind of karaoke.
1: No, it's not. We don't even have music underneath us.
2: But you guys know the song. So what's the difference?
1: I didn't say I hate people singing.
2: That's what karaoke is.
1: No, it isn't. They're playing a track, and they are singing along to something that has already been produced. You have lyrics in front of you. Karaoke is a very specific thing. It's not just singing.
0: It is. But the worst is when white people try to do us. That's the worst.
1: All of it.
0: This is how we do it. Come on, honey. I like big butts and I cannot like, come on, honey, you know that song. Oh my God. I will take a hostage right now.
1: You are destroying me right now because this is exactly what I'm talking
0: about.
1: I'm
0: with you on that stuff.
2: That's hilarious to me.
0: Mm.
2: Like, you want to be us so bad.
0: They do.
2: Then the moment you walk out, you hate us.
0: Yeah.
2: It's just so funny.
1: What's the Montel Jordan song?
0: This is how way to. Oh my God.
1: No, no, no, no. There's another one. I'll think of it in a minute.
2: That's the one. That's how we do it.
1: There's another song. I'll think of it in a minute that I hate hearing in that context.
0: You know that.
1: I stay away from karaoke as much as possible, but every once in a while, you're just in a situation where you have to be around it.
0: Those are the white people greatest hits when it comes to singing.
1: Yeah. What is that one?
0: I don't know what you're saying.
2: That was a beat.
0: I'm going to tell you another
1: one. I'll think of it.
0: Earth, Wind, and Fire, September. Oh, my God. Do you remember? If you don't sit down. Chad, if you don't sit down.
1: I don't really have a problem with Chad singing that one. That one's kind of for everybody. You know, I don't feel like that's our song anymore. That is the world's song. That's like superstition or something. You can't claim that's just for black people.
0: There are certain songs that cross over. Although This Is How We Do It has crossed over.
1: Yeah.
0: That's one of the biggest songs of all time, not R&B songs.
1: It's bugging me that I can't think of the song, the other one that's been taken over recently.
0: And you said Montel Jordan. I don't.
1: No, it might be. It's not Blackstreet. No. Anyway.
0: Oh, it is Blackstreet. You're talking No Diggity.
1: I think. Yes.
0: Oh my God.
1: Yes.
0: I like the way you work.
1: Oh, no,
0: yeah,
2: that's Montel Jordan.
0: Yeah, that's not Montel Jordan. That's Blackstreet.
1: Blackstreet, that's what I said.
0: Yeah, it is No Diggity. You're right. That has crossed over.
1: See, you get me worked up too early in the morning. It's too early in the morning for me to be this irritated. Bo, let's take the top of the morning station break and come back.
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1: Top of the morning to you.
0: It's a great day today.
1: How
0: are you today?
1: Hello, Beauregard.
0: Frosty Lucky Charms.
1: Sharon knows something about this.
0: Oh, we're going to get into it.
1: Man, our Irish accents are terrible.
0: Terrible.
1: Good Lord.
2: I just want y'all to know this. I have nothing to do with this right now.
0: My last name is Morrison.
1: Danny Morrison. My father was Doyle.
0: That's very
1: Doyle
0: good.
1: Doyle Tucker.
0: That's right. Doyle and Morrison.
1: Morrison. O'Shaughnessy.
0: Oh,
1: put me Lucky Charms. They're magically delicious.
0: They're magically delicious. Oh, remember that commercial?
2: What's on Facebook?
1: Yeah. But you know what? A lot of us have got, we got the, you know, we can claim. I love how certain folks, when they want to, when it's convenient for them, they want to claim this, that they are, that they have ancestry of, you know, they have black ancestry or whatever. You can't come at me because my great-grandfather was black or whatever. It's like every single black person in this country, just about every person in this country has got, you know, at least a 15% European heritage.
0: No doubt.
1: So we could claim if we wanted to.
0: Right.
1: We could claim some things, but, you know, we leave that to y'all.
0: Yeah, man.
1: To muddy the waters. Okay.
0: Yeah.
1: Let's get back focused on,
0: all right.
1: on what's happening. All right. Get it together, Danny. It's always you.
0: Oh, it's a great morning.
1: It's always
0: morning.
1: You, Danny.
0: It's the top of the morning to
1: Danny
0: you.
1: Danny Morrison. Danny Morrison. If I keep doing it, my accent will get better, right? It'll improve.
0: You remind me
1: It'll
0: of Michael improve. J. Fox. I remember, what was it, part 3?
1: Oh,
0: Michael
1: God.
0: Michael J. Fox with that terrible, terrible, terrible Irish accent that he had.
1: No, no. Back to the Future part 3 is no, it's dead to me. All right. We're talking organizers behind the movement. We're going straight to the phone lines. We've burned up so much time this morning, Danny. Let's go to Roger this morning. Good morning, Roger, and welcome to the front page.
0: Go home, Roger.
4: Good morning, Dream Team. It sounded like it was the Three Stooges up there with all the comedy.
2: Hey, don't say three.
0: I'm sitting back. Letting them do their nonsense.
1: Daddy, join. I mean, Roger,
4: Larry,
1: join
4: Curly
1: us, Roger.
4: And Mo.
0: Okay. You said it.
1: All right, Roger, bring us back to some sensibility here this morning. You know who we're talking about, right?
4: You're talking about Fannie Lou Hamer, aka the Hammer. And I have a question for you three. She was the original Hammer, but there was three other famous Hammers. Do you know any of the other three famous Hammers?
1: We know Please Hammer, Don't Hurt Him.
0: Let's get it started.
4: Yeah, okay, that's one. That one, MC Hammer. Do you know the other two Hammers? Famous.
1: Hammer.
0: Oh, he's talking about
1: Armand Hammer was the founder.
4: No,
1: he's
4: talking
0: about the king. What's his name? You're killing me right now.
4: Fred the Hammer Williams.
0: That's who you're talking about.
1: Who's that?
4: And Hammer and Hank Aaron.
0: Actor slash football player. Didn't Fred play football as well?
4: Yes, that's what he started out
0: as. And then he became an actor, player. Right? Yeah. Just that's what I was talking about.
4: Following behind Jim Brown, the football player. Just following behind an O.J. King. Football players used to transition into actors because they had the body that people wanted to see. Well, the women wanted to see. Mm. So that's how the athletes were able to transition into acting. So
0: that's right.
1: There's a lot of actors.
4: What I win? What do I win? Will you have guest appearance on the Dream Team front page, aka we have not yet announced that as a prize category.
1: That could be interesting.
4: I got up at 4:30.
1: I'm so sorry to disappoint Roger, but I will say congratulations. You have been crowned our Black Culture Historian of the Day and wear your crown proudly. Now, Roger, you've won before, right?
4: No. Danny always keeps me on hold till he gets some other callers. Then he takes the other callers.
1: Well, Danny.
4: Wow. You know, Danny hates me for some reason. I don't know why, Danny. I love Danny.
1: Danny's a hater. Danny's a known hater.
4: Is. I'm glad somebody else said that. I'm glad I'm not the only one that knows that.
1: We're well aware.
4: He is a hater.
0: You know,
4: he wants to be the brightest bulb in the room. He's not the brightest bulb.
0: I might be a hater, but I'm not bougie. That's all I'm going to say.
1: You are too.
0: No, I'm not.
1: Oh, you certainly are. Let's get you on the topics that get your goat. And then we'll see that bougie
4: that's
1: side.
4: That's right.
1: He got a little church lady that lives inside of him, too.
0: Go home, Roger.
4: Danny, the reason you know it's true because you know Dara and I did not conspire.
1: We sure
4: did. Come to that same conclusion. Mm-hmm. So, two people who have not
1: out of the
4: conspired
1: mouths
4: come
1: of two
4: to the
1: three
4: same
1: witnesses.
4: Conclusion. There must be some truth in that conclusion.
0: Yeah, you must be from Tulsa, Oklahoma. Or something. Shut up. There's a connective tissue there somewhere. You're just not admitting it right now.
4: Well, thank you. I'm glad I won. You guys have a great day. I don't want to be on too long because Dara said, you don't know how to land the plane. So I want to be known again. And before she criticizes me of commandeering the show.
1: We appreciate the trivia questions you have for us, Roger. That's a nice little twist. I appreciate it. Thank you for keeping us on our toes.
4: You're welcome. Have a great
1: day. All right. You too, Roger. That's right. Roger did. He did bring the word last time.
0: Go home, Roger.
1: He pulled a text last time.
0: Really? Why don't I remember that?
1: It was extensive. What is Go Home, Roger?
0: I think it's from Sister Sister, I believe.
2: It is from Sister Sister.
0: Yeah.
1: Did you ever watch that show? Babe, barely.
0: Oh, here we go.
1: Barely.
0: What's your problem with them twins?
1: I ain't got no problem with the twins.
2: You know what's funny about this is you fall for it every single time, Dara. Because Danny will ask you something that he really already knows the answer to, and then you bite, and then Danny just eggs it on. And I just sit back like, she's falling for it. She's going
1: to
2: bite.
1: For him to ask me if I've watched Sister Sister?
2: To test your blackness, pretty much is what he's doing.
1: If he asked me something ridiculously obvious, I have stopped answering those questions.
2: No,
1: to say, do you watch Sister Sister? I mean, that's a fair question.
0: Have you ever?
2: Kind of.
1: Of course I have seen the freaking show.
0: The freaking show?
1: No. If somebody says, do you watch Sister Sister? That's fair.
0: Sister Sister!
1: To say, if he has said, do you know what Sister Sister is? That is a shutdown moment. I will not fall for that. But like, do you watch it, Bo?
2: I know the show.
1: Yeah, that's how I feel.
2: I watched the show.
1: I know the
2: didn't
1: show.
2: Didn't faithfully watch it, but I watched the show.
1: I just didn't think it was very good.
0: Oh, man.
1: I mean, I'm sorry. Is that a sacred cow, Danny?
0: What do you think of Tia and Tamara?
2: See what I mean?
1: That's bait. That's bait right there. I don't fall for it. That's a different question, Bo. That's a different question.
2: No. What he does is... he brings up something to bait and fish around to see, and you fall for it.
1: No, not ever. No. I'm not saying there haven't been times, but when he says, what do you think of Tia and Tamara? Those are the questions I get that people get irritated with me for, because I will not answer that question. I won't answer that. But to say, do you watch Sister Sister? That's fair. That's fair. That's not a baiting question.
2: I got you. I just said I got you.
1: But I agree with what you're saying.
2: Okay.
1: Danny's an instigator and he's a fire starter, and I'm fully aware of it. And we can talk really bad about him because he just stepped out of the room.
2: You could just talk.
1: What do you think about his beard? Tell me. Give me your unabridged opinion on Danny's beard.
2: I just want to know when he started growing it, how often he shaves it. It looks kind of rough today.
1: A lot of people have beard envy.
2: I had a beard at one point in time, and I actually put it up to a vote on Facebook if I should cut it or not. And they said, yeah, cut it. Because my beard came out like very Amish-y looking.
1: I'm trying to imagine. I can imagine you with a beard.
2: So it was this.

0: here, but like this part of like my cheek area was not there.
1: Hmm. Okay. Apparently, we have somebody who has a question for us about something I've never heard of. Why, Danny? Why is this? Why are we doing this?
2: Because there is a huge viral song right now.
1: Okay. Well, I don't know. I'm going to preface this by saying I don't know what this is. Sandra, good morning and welcome to the front page.
3: Good morning.
1: Good morning. Sandra, you have questions for us?
3: Yes. I want to know, how do y'all feel about this song, Quiet on the Creek?
0: I'm sorry,
3: what did you get from
0: Hold on. What's your name?
3: Sandra.
1: Say it again.
3: Sandra.
1: Okay.
0: Sandra, okay. Sandra.
3: Sandra D.
1: Is your name really Sandra D?
3: Don't do that.
1: I don't even know what song he's singing. I just know there's a famous actress named Sandra D.
3: I know what he's singing. This is the colorful forest.
4: Yeah, but Sandra, your name can't be Sandra D and me not sing Sandra D. What are we doing here?
3: No, you can't do that. We're not doing that.
4: What are you talking about? Grease is huge and Tara don't even like Grease.
2: That's what that's from.
1: She don't like it.
2: Because she's heard it 50 minutes. How often has someone sang that song to you?
3: So often.
1: Every day of her life.
3: Settle down. Like, stop.
0: Probably as much as I hear Aaron joke.
2: Right.
1: So, yeah, somebody named Blake just did a video yesterday talking about how Key and Peele have ruined his life. Everybody calls him Balake. It's the same sketch.
0: Aaron.
1: Balake. I'm sorry, Sandra. I was not trying to be that predictable. We apologize for Danny.
2: Look, I got a friend named Delilah in that song. Hey there,
1: Delilah.
2: No, hey there, Delilah. The bane of her existence is what this is.
1: Sandra, what is this Quiet on the Creek? I'm sorry. What is Quiet on the Creek?
3: It's like a lot of people took the song and kind of like twisted it. Because the guy that was singing, I can't think of his name.
2: Saucy Santana is his name.
3: Yes, and on his podcast, he said when he was singing the song, it was Quiet on the Creek. But everybody's saying it's been said that he's talking about a down low man, but that's not what he was singing. And the people I don't want to sing that song. I don't want my kids singing that song. But did they really understand what the man was saying?
2: I don't personally know. All I know is that song is everywhere right now.
3: Right, and he said it clearly that Quiet on the Creek means if you get a promotion, quiet on the creek. You understand what I'm saying? Stop talking so much. It's like if you're doing, you get something good and you're like, cause you got haters out here. They shouldn't be, but they are. And it's like people just so irritated and turned that into their own sexual vision. Oh, it's about a gay guy. No, listen to what the man said to you. He said it too many times on all the podcasts.
1: Well, maybe we'll be better informed on Friday, and we can talk about this on Freedom Friday. Because I'm clueless. I have to say, I have not heard of Quiet on the Creek.
3: Oh, I'll be back Freedom Friday. I'm sitting here at the VA hospital with my husband.
1: Oh.
3: He's in our hospital, but I was just sitting here listening to y'all. Y'all sounded funny and fun.
2: That's what we do.
3: I said, let me call in. They calling my boy a hater. He ain't no hater. He's just doing his job. I like it.
1: Don't support him. You heard what he did to you when you called Sandra. Don't support him this morning.
3: You know what? All I can say is my skin is thicker than what they're saying. Okay, I know who I am. That part right there, quiet on that creek. Okay.
2: Hey, appreciate you, Quinn.
1: Thank you for calling this morning, Sandra. You've given me something to investigate. All right. Wishing strength to you. Yeah, with your husband. Wishing him well.
3: Thank you very much. I have a good one.
1: All right. You too. All right. Well, we're going to take a break and come back with our conversation this morning. A wildfire, earthquake, or flood can force a family to act within minutes, but a new national survey finds that many Americans still lack emergency plans and essential supplies. So Marcus Coleman of United Way Worldwide and Carrie Hughes of Verizon are going to join us to explain where the largest preparedness gaps remain, how families can create an affordable plan, and what we can do when electricity or cell service fails. Very important conversation. Coming up after the break, we will forego the song, I think, this morning. Once again, Bobo, you are listening to Radio Free, 102.3 FM, KJLH. I'm Dara Star Tucker. Stay with us. The front page continues right after this. Culture, clarity, and community, all here on the front page.

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0: to the front page. I am Dara Star Tucker, and we are here this morning with Mr. Marcus T. Coleman Jr., who is the Vice President of Community Resilience Strategy for United Way Worldwide. We also have Carrie Hughes with us, Associate Vice President, Social Innovation Programs and Operations with Verizon. And we are talking this morning about emergency preparedness. So we want to welcome Marcus and Carrie to the front page this morning. Good morning, Marcus and Carrie, and thank you all for joining us.
1: Thank you, Dara. Glad to be on the front page.
2: Good morning.
0: Yeah, well, we're talking about being prepared for emergencies, a very, very important subject that we don't talk about often enough. You have a survey that looks at how prepared communities really are. So can you talk to us about what the biggest findings were, particularly here in Southern California from that survey and what the differences would be across regions?
1: Absolutely. Well, September's National Preparedness Month, and through United We Prepare, we've done a few things, including through our United Way of Greater Los Angeles, to help people take practical steps to be prepared before, during, and after disasters. When I looked at the survey results that are available on UnitedWePrepare.org, I thought about my family in LA specifically. And one of the big findings from the survey results is, you know, the best thing that people can do before a disaster, like fires, like floods, like anything that might happen, is have that connection with their neighbors and their support network. And I know Carrie specifically has had a recent experience that really has reinforced the power of preparedness, I think, for both of us, that really was also reinforcing the survey results.
2: Yeah, thanks, Marcus. So, you know, we were excited to launch a community disaster resilience program in partnership with United Way last year. And we've always run to a crisis at Verizon, just given the importance of connectivity when something does happen. But we really wanted to be in communities year round with United Way, helping people get better prepared. So I was really excited about this work, but it really came home for me over the summer when during one of the storms that we frequently have here in Tampa, Florida, where I live, my house was struck by lightning, and we had to get out of the house within minutes, and the fortunately the house burned to the ground within a couple hours. Mm. So living through that experience, thank goodness, as part of this program, I had taken the initiative to get prepared, and I can say it was really important and has helped my family be stronger and recover. And I can just imagine, you know, what families go through if they are not prepared. So it truly is important to think about this and take those steps.
0: Yeah, and there's always the financial element to it. Obviously, the lack of disaster preparedness compounds the impact on people who are already struggling. Can you tell us about the difficulties that people who are already financially struggling, the difficulties that they have in getting prepared for disaster?
1: Absolutely. I mean, it's a conversation I have with my cousins all the time, right? They're like, Marcus, I don't want to hear it. I got bills, I got gas, I got groceries. I can't afford to do all of these things. And the other thing that we talk about in the survey results is, while cost is a perceived barrier, it actually is pretty low cost and free to start getting prepared. And I talk about two things, right? Shop your home and shop your phone. What shopping your home is about is going on UnitedWePrepare.org, looking at the checklist. So there's a checklist that provides some practical items, and then shopping through your home first to see what items you may already have in your home. And then as it relates to your phone, I know, Carrie, you have some great practical advice that also, right, low to no cost, because you already have a phone to be prepared.
2: Yeah, absolutely. And I think the other big barrier, people think this takes a lot of time. They're busy. They're doing their errands every day. They think it's going to take a whole day to go around and do some of these activities. It's not the case. We all have phones. You can do so many things with that phone in your hand. You can take pictures of all your critical documents. You can take pictures of your home and videos of your home so that you have those. If something does happen and you have to work through insurance, you can put your emergency contacts in there, your family, your friends, your support services. You can develop an emergency plan. And it's so critical to sign up for those local emergency alerts. So right there, I just rattled off things that probably in total will take less than 30 minutes of your day. And it gives you a lot of tools that will help you when something does happen.
0: Yeah. Well, on UnitedWePrepare.org, you are giving people resources to help individuals, to help families to be prepared during disasters. What are some of the resources that you are providing people with in terms of preparation for disasters?
1: Absolutely. So in addition to the tip sheets, we also have a quiz that's online. And this is specifically for the greater Los Angeles area. Our United Way of Greater Los Angeles is partnering with Verizon and community-based partners, particularly in those places and spaces that were impacted by the recent fires in Altadena and throughout the greater Los Angeles area, to make sure that we're taking preparedness through in-person workshops. And so you can go online to unitedweprepare.org, access the quiz, access the tip sheets, but more importantly, get connected with the United Way of Greater Los Angeles and learn more about events that are going to be happening in neighborhoods and communities throughout the rest of the year. Los Angeles, of course, is no stranger to what it means to be prepared before, during, and after different types of disasters. And so those are three practical resources that are on the website.
0: Yeah. And can you help us? As I understand it from the website, there are five really important tips that help people prepare for disasters. And you all were mentioning earlier, Carrie was mentioning earlier, that people think it's going to be this big overwhelming process and they're going to have to block out their entire day, or it's going to be just too much with everything they have going on. But can you help us to kind of condense this a little bit and get our heads around what it means to really prepare? Give us five good tips to help us to prepare for disasters, if you could.
1: Sure. 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
0: good tips to help us to prepare for disasters, if you could.
1: Sure. 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

0: alerts. Some of these disasters come up upon us very quickly and you don't have time. And so the more time that you have from those getting those local alerts, the more time you can keep your family safe. Again, take pictures of those documents, your birth certificates, your insurance papers, your social security cards. You know, even if you lose the originals, having the digital copy makes it much easier to then, you know, move forward if you know, something does happen to your home. So I would say those two things really helped my family, you know, as we lost everything in the home. And, you know, I would really advise if you got to start somewhere, start with those key valuables and those pictures of your home.
1: Yeah. So what roles, we're talking this morning, incidentally, with Marcus T. Coleman Jr., who's Vice President of Community Resilience Strategy for United Way Worldwide, and Carrie Hughes, who's the Associate Vice President for Social and Innovation Programs and Operations at Verizon. You can find out more information about emergency preparedness at UnitedWePrepare.org. They can help you to get all your ducks in a row and prepare yourself for whatever emergencies may arise. Can you tell us what roles that organizations like yours, the United Way and Verizon, play in our community before and during and even after these disasters happen?
2: Happy to, Dara. I think what Los Angeles showed the world in 2025 is that helping people before, during, and after disasters is a team sport. It takes local radio stations like yours to provide important information. It requires community-based organizations like United Way, Dena Hills, and other of the many mutual aid organizations that showed up before, during, and after the fires last year and all the disasters since. And of course, it's always helpful to have the strong collaboration of private sector partners like Verizon coming alongside government. And so, you know, I think LA is an epitome and an example of the best of our country in terms of what it means to having a team-based approach to helping people prepare for disasters and to be ready when disaster strikes. Carrie, I know you've learned a lot, and I know Verizon has done a lot in the communities year-round. So we'd love to know if there's anything else you wanted to add.
0: Yeah, that was well stated, Marcus. I would just add that, you know, in addition to really partnering to really help individual families, we're also partnering with city governments and, you know, those public sector entities as well to try to help things at the infrastructure level. So we're really looking at solutions, technology-based solutions that can be enabled by the Verizon network, such as heat and flood sensors. You know, we're working to create disaster apps that are available to first responders as well as individual families, and new prediction tools to really help get in front of, you know, things that might happen. So just really bringing all the private and public sector together is super critical to help solve this issue.
1: Yeah, absolutely. Well, you all have you've lit a fire under me this morning, because I will tell you I have a fire extinguisher that I purchased months ago and is still sitting in its box in my kitchen. And so at the very least, I'm going to take it out of its box and put it up on the wall. So you've done something really positive today, we can say, at the very least. So is that a good first step towards emergency preparedness?
2: That is an excellent first step, Dara. Okay. Thank you so much for taking that step and for the conversation today.
1: Absolutely. Well, Marcus T. Coleman Jr., Vice President of Community Resilience Strategy for United Way, Carrie Hughes, Associate Vice President of Social Innovations and Programs and Operations for Verizon, we want to thank you all today for appearing on the front page. You can find out more about disaster preparedness and how to make sure that you are ready for whatever disaster may strike, and that you and your family are protected, at UnitedWayLA.org, UnitedWayLA.org. Is there any other address you'd like to refer people to?
2: In addition to that address, UnitedWePrepare.org will also get you everything that you need to also jumpstart your journey to preparedness.
1: Wonderful. Well, Marcus and Carrie, we want to thank you all so much for joining us this morning. Thank you for being with us on the front page.
2: Thank you.
0: Thank you.
1: 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I'm Dara Starr Tucker. We're back with more of The Front Page right after this.
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2: Yes, I am fussed because I've seen what happened. This is your girl, Dr. Rosie, a name you can trust. 323

0: Tucker, and we are here preparing to have a little bit, I guess, a little bit of a conversation.
1: Yeah.
0: Dan T.
1: We will continue the bougie talk. Is that what you're saying?
0: No, there's no bougie talk.
1: Oh, pour for me. I see. Wee wee.
2: I have a serious question.
0: Wee wee.
2: Have you ever been through like a natural disaster?
0: I'm from Oklahoma, so, you know, it's Tornado Alley.
2: So how was that? Like, how much warning do you get before you go, tornado comes?
0: A tornado, I've never been through an actual, you know, Wizard of Oz type tornado, like where everything got torn up and the house was destroyed. But I've certainly been in the vicinity where tornadoes were, I'll say that. So, yeah, you may get a few minutes notice. You may get...
2: Does your house have
0: 15 to 20 minutes notice at the most.
2: What do you call them, the bunkers? The tornadoes?
0: No, they can't build basements in Oklahoma. That's the irony of it. You cannot build basements in Oklahoma because the soil has too much iron in it.
2: Oh, wow.
0: It's not sturdy enough for basements. So, yeah, it's rough.
2: But you just go sit in the closet and grab onto something. Okay.
0: Sit in the bathtub is what they tell you. Mm. We've had some scary moments.
1: I'm in California, of course, man.
2: What was your big one?
1: Yeah, a few earthquakes, a few fires back in Bakersfield. That's about it. But I don't know if fires count as a natural disaster, though, do they?
2: Altadena would think so.
1: Yeah, a natural disaster? A disaster, no doubt.
2: It was a disaster.
1: Yeah, but if someone sets the fire, I don't know if it's necessarily a natural disaster.
2: Well, that was Malibu.
1: Yeah, so.
2: Northridge earthquake was mine. All I remember was waking up to my dad being Superman, flying over me to protect me from the fallen black people lamps that we had at the time.
1: Black people lamps.
2: No, you know, everybody had them lamps. I've told this before. Them lamps that come out like claws and you can, My dad was flying over me, Aaron! I was like, what?
1: Yeah, I was in the lumber industry during the Northridge quake and we all came up here and helped out where we could.
2: And got a lot of money.
1: Whole lot of the construction industry did very well after the Northridge quakes,
0: There was a horrible flood in Nashville in 2010. That was one of the scariest, I think, natural disasters that I've been about. We were not flooded. The entire city, a good portion of the city was flooded. And the Surf Pro people came in after that, and they, no pun intended, but they cleaned up. That city really changed after that.
1: Mm-hmm. You know, there was another disaster in the state of Oklahoma that wasn't a natural disaster, but yeah. The Oklahoma City bombing, of course.
0: Oh.
1: That had to shake that state probably more than any other disaster. Is that fair?
0: Other than the
2: flood?
0: Race massacre.
1: Yeah. Other than Tulsa.
0: Other than that little incident.
1: Yeah, that little incident. But yeah, I mean, we were shaken, I'd say, worldwide with Oklahoma City bombing.
0: Yeah, Oklahoma City bombing. Absolutely. Yeah. Well, Dante.
1: Yes. Are we going to crack it open?
0: We can crack this open.
1: You sure?
0: Yeah. And it's hard to not touch on this because it's all over at this point. Of course, you all know we have.
1: It has taken over social media.
0: Yeah. We're talking, of course, about the Ed Sheeran controversy now. Ed Sheeran, who's someone, interestingly enough, who never really involves himself in controversy.
1: Never.
0: He's someone who has such a squeaky clean reputation. One of the few celebrities out there who has a squeaky clean reputation and now has found himself embroiled in the midst of what really is amounting to a straight up scandalous situation.
1: No doubt.
0: Where he has his support act, I guess Macklemore would have been his opening act.
1: Yes.
0: For his tour has been dropped from the tour because he spoke out for Palestine.
1: Mm-hmm.
0: Said free Palestine. I don't know what all his remarks were, but he has been advocating for them in his shows, making, you know, little comments here and there, nothing major, but he has made that a part of his act, Macklemore has, and he was recently cut from the Ed Sheeran tour because of it.
1: Yeah, and Ed is saying he had absolutely nothing to do with it.
0: And so now, apparently there are several other support acts.
1: All of them have dropped out. Yeah.
0: Because of this.
1: And Ed Sheeran has put out a statement. And perhaps I should pull that up.
0: Yeah, the statement, I don't know.
2: I just saw Ms. Rachel commented on this, saying that this was a good opportunity for Ed Sheeran to stick up for people.
0: Yeah, it's very, I will say this at the beginning of the conversation. It's very interesting that, you know, we just lost Dolly Parton who famously never really was that fist in the air type. She never really made her views about, she would make her views about certain topics known, but she never affiliated herself with different political parties, which is understandable.
1: Yeah.
0: But she really tried to leave things up in the air in terms of like where she stood politically.
1: Yeah.
0: And she was pretty good about towing the line where that kind of thing went, and just, she said she never wanted to alienate anyone. She never wanted to make anyone feel that they didn't have a place, you know, in her fandom, I guess.
1: I just saw her sister doing an interview on CNN talk about that very thing.
0: Yeah. Is it Stella? Was it Stella or a different sister? Stella's the one who's been talking to Gayle King.
1: Yeah.
0: But yeah, I think with Dolly's generation, and Dolly was, what, 80?
1: Mm-hmm.
0: With her generation, you could kind of get away with that, with towing the line, with never really taking a stance against, you know, for or against anything, and you would be okay. But I think in this generation, it's hard. That's just a harder position to take.
1: Yeah.
0: There are definitely people who it hasn't hit their door yet. But now we're seeing someone like Ed Sheeran, who has tried to keep his reputation pretty clean, and who's tried not to be a controversial figure, who has tried not to be a political figure. And it's coming to his doorstep, and it's hard to avoid.
1: It begs the question, and I want to know from you, if you are placed in a position of influence, fame, power, money, do you not owe it to society to have an opinion on something so controversial?
0: Well, you know who you are talking to. I stand 10 toes down for what I stand for. And that
1: absolutely
0: is, it's just a part now, a part of my so-called brand. I don't love people speaking of themselves in terms of a brand, but it is part of my brand to speak out. That is now, I mean, but I know I had my challenges as a singer. When I first started entering the commentary space, I was concerned, and I didn't even really have that many followers at that point. I maybe had 3,000 followers or something on

0: Facebook, and I was concerned about those people. I'm like, they're not expecting this from me. Are they going to accept me as someone who speaks out about stuff? Mm-hmm. And it was like crossing a threshold. It was like, all right, now you are entering a new territory, being one of those people who talks about stuff and gives their opinion. So I understand for someone who's built a career like he has and who has way more to risk than what I did, being afraid of dipping his toe in that water because you know you're going to alienate certain people. You know you are. Mm-hmm. And I'm sure he probably is in support of what Macklemore is talking about. But this is, as Dolly's sister said, when she talked about why Dolly never talked about certain things, she said it was a business decision. We know Dolly Parton was a progressive person.
1: Very
0: even though
1: much
0: she came
1: so.
0: From, you know, Bucksnort, Tennessee, she was still a progressive person.
1: She was a liberal.
0: Yeah, but she couldn't talk about it and leave it to her fans. You know, she was down home, and she was.
1: Yeah. The example being used on social media right now, of course, is DJ Khaled, who has Palestinian roots, I was going to say.
0: And he is Palestinian.
1: I'm just saying. And they're saying he has nothing to say. Really?
2: Listen.
1: Here's the statement, by the way, from Ed Sheeran. He says, I'm appalled by the conflict between Israel and Palestine. The suffering and pain caused on both sides is a human tragedy. There are too many wars across the world causing immeasurable pain, none of which should be tolerated. Macklemore coming off tour was the promoter's decision. It was not mine. Macklemore's contract for the tour was the promoter, not me. I would never let down the fans who had made plans, nor would I abandon the touring crew and other support acts and musicians who rely on me for work and to make a living.
0: Yeah, I don't think that was the full statement, but
1: nah, there's a lot more.
0: Yeah.
1: You want me to read the rest?
0: Yeah,
1: Sheeran goes on to say that he chooses to have an apolitical show because, quote, my audience includes young people, often children of all backgrounds. Those who come to my shows do not expect a political forum, though he claims to respect Macklemore's strength of purpose to stand up and shout for what he believes. Quote, to use my fame and platform to be a place of safety and sanctuary, to maintain diplomacy and keep conversations open, not closed. There are different approaches to being an advocate for change. He closes on a classic saying that those who know my heart and know my values know who he really is.
0: And I'm sure they do, but your public doesn't.
1: Correct. So I'll ask again. Does he have a responsibility to say something regarding Israel and Palestine?
0: I mean, according to Nina Simone, an artist should speak to the times. There are varying philosophies about that, and it's expected more and more that artists should speak up. Does he have a responsibility? Not necessarily. He is an artist, and I feel like on some level we do need to let
2: artists be artists.
0: Artists be artists. Exactly. Just let a singer be a singer. Sometimes let a painter be a painter. Let them do their thing. If they choose to speak up, great. If they choose not to speak up, that's not necessarily their job.
1: Mm.
0: And let the chips fall where they may. If there are fans that lose respect for them, then they lose respect. And then they fall off.
2: Remember this little thing called the First Amendment?
1: Mm.
2: Freedom of speech. You can say what you want to say.
1: You guys know I fully disagree with you, obviously.
0: I'm not saying that I should. I'm not saying that.
2: Like, that's not, if you want to say something, say something. If you don't, you don't. Like, I'm sorry, man. Like,
1: part of the reason I love one of your favorite artists of all time, Eminem, is because he says it with his chest.
2: And I respect him for that.
1: And we work at a radio station with a king that said it with his chest.
0: Yeah, but even Stevie, and I will say this because I think we all probably have observed this about Stevie, even Stevie, he's very careful about the way that he speaks. You know, you don't hear him out here just railing against this and that. Stevie is very outspoken, and you know what his views are, but he's still even very judicious with his words, and his message is always love. His message is always unity. His message is always, you know, learning to heal humanity. He has a very specific way that he does that. But someone else, you know, who gets Barbara Streisand, who gets up and rails against the Republican Party and will call Trump every name under the book in the book, that's not the way Stevie rolls. But he can't criticize her for how she chooses to deliver that message. So it really depends on the artist. I think we can't hold everyone to the same standard.
1: Mm-hmm.
0: And even Ed Sheeran, it's like, well, you know.
2: Freedom of speech.
1: He's not even doing that.
0: So it's going to be up to his fans and the people who follow him to say, like, is this important enough to me that I I'm dropping you because you won't speak out.
2: Mm-hmm. So, Danny, you feel like he should come out and say, I stand with Macklemore or I don't stand with Macklemore.
1: Take a stance, yeah, absolutely.
0: Or stand with the Palestinians.
2: Stand with Palestinians.
1: Yeah.
2: Stand or don't stand with
1: either side.
0: Yeah, I think that this issue specifically, this issue of Palestine and, you know, Gaza and Israel is such a hot button issue. And it evokes so much emotion in so many people. So that one's a hard one to try to toe the line about. To be like, well, you know, there's just so many difficulties around that conflict, you know, and to just be vague, be using the vague language that he is.
1: Yeah.
0: You're really going to get yourself in trouble with certain people.
1: Yeah.
0: For not being able to just come out and say, this is a genocide. This is wrong. What's being done to the people of Gaza, what's being done to Palestinians is wrong. You know, it's hard to just be kind of playing a little bit cutesy with it, which is what he's trying to do.
1: And if you say nothing, you're automatically deemed a Zionist by saying nothing.
0: Right. Or you're perceived as doing what he's doing, which is trying to protect the bag. Macklemore.
2: But the bag is gone already. The concert's
0: The concert's not canceled.
1: No.
0: His opening acts just all dropped out. But to see Macklemore do something so courageous that cost him his position. And then to watch Ed Sheeran, by contrast, choosing the complete opposite path.
1: Yeah.
0: And when you know this man is a multimillionaire and he could take the hit.
1: Sheeran is that dude now.
0: But he chooses not to. Yeah. That is a bad look. It just is. And that's the position in which he finds himself. Even though he didn't want to be that guy.
1: Right.
0: That controversial guy.
1: You and I talked about how Ed Sheeran is universally loved.
0: He is.
1: Cross-culturally.
0: He is.
1: He's brilliant. Yeah. I know you might disagree with how brilliant he actually is.
0: He's talented.
1: I think he's brilliant.
0: It's fine. Whatever. It's whatever. We all have our preferences. But no, you can't deny that the guy's talented.
1: But I assume you and I agree that Ed Sheeran is brilliant.
2: He's talented.
0: I don't think
1: he's brilliant either, huh?
2: I think he's dope. He's talented.
1: Sheeran is that dude. You guys are tripping. Sheeran is that dude. But if he loses, he won't lose much. Because he has a rabid fan base.
2: He does.
1: Yeah, he does. They love him.
2: There was a whole contest of Ed Sheeran lookalikes.
1: Mm-hmm. Yeah.
0: Yeah. Ed Sheeran look.
2: Seriously. No, that literally was a big event. You never heard about that?
0: No.
2: Dude, hold on. I got to look this up.
0: You don't have to look it up.
2: No, you got to see it. No, the guy that won ends up looking just like Ed Sheeran.
0: That's not surprising. Somebody said there are about 5 faces in Ireland. And everybody's face is sort of modeled after one of those 5 faces. So, yeah, it's not that surprising.
2: My thing is, man, if you just say what you feel, like, and I think that's the problem when you get to certain levels. And I kind of respect Ed Sheeran for what he said. Like, he keeps his shows apolitical because he has kids that follow him. You know what I mean? Kids come to his shows. Older people come to his shows.
0: I just think that to me sounds like a little bit of a cop out to say there are children. But, it's like, well, we're not talking about something sexual.
2: That's you're not. But what happens is a lot of times kids are influenced by the artist that they go and see. So if he wants to just keep his shows just about music, then let him keep his shows just about music.
0: But now, why wouldn't it be a positive thing for a child to be influenced by someone, you know, taking a stand?
2: Depends
0: against,
2: on
0: against it, something that's wrong.
2: I guess for him, it just depends on what the stance is.
0: Yeah, but then, you know, if you are in support, you know, that's like, why should that be controversial? If somebody's saying this
2: shouldn't
0: is a question
2: be controversial.
0: Of right and wrong, yeah,
2: it
0: why
2: shouldn't
0: is it
2: be controversial?
0: Why
2: it should
0: it controversial?
2: Be an easy stance.
1: It's pretty simple to say peace.
0: Right. Well, that's sort of vague in
1: about,
0: and of itself.
1: Man, at least come out and say that.
2: How about free black people
1: all around?
0: That's vague. I just want peace. That sounds like you're freaking Miss Universe contestant. Like, come on. You're not saying anything. Of course we all want peace. You're not standing for anything.
3: I just
0: want
3: to say world peace and hold hands. Michael Jackson said it best. We are the world.
0: We are the world. Save the children.
1: The feminist in you is doing that. I'm a little surprised.
0: That's a well-worn trope. Let's go to Uncle Keith, who's got some comments on this issue. Good morning, Uncle Keith, and welcome to the front page.
4: Morning, fam. How you doing this morning?
0: Doing great this morning. How are you?
4: I'm fine. Thanks for asking. You know, you have to look at it this way. When you're young and you don't realize the ramifications of speaking out when you're young, it's going to tend to follow you because of the way the digital footprints exist. Back in the old days, you could say what you want and get away with it. Nobody would challenge you. Now they challenge you on everything. Hmm. But I think the bigger stage is because, you know, those two guys are best friends. So, mm-hmm. you know, that's why he was on tour with them in the first place. So whether he takes a stand or not, they're still talking. Mm-hmm. But the bigger picture is that was just a money push to me. Because you have a guy in a stadium who owns a stadium who doesn't like what you say. So he reaches out to all his friends and says, hey, we're not going to promote this guy. We're not going to do anything with this guy because I don't like him. And I mean, that's what's going on across America is a money push. Everything mm-hmm. is about money. It's not about whether you choose to say something or not. And you mentioned Stevie and Barbara. And here's the thing. They're older. Mm-hmm. Whatever they say at this point, you can't do too much to them. You understand what I'm saying? But younger people, they got to be careful where their digital footprints go.
0: Yeah. You are absolutely right, Uncle Keith. Thank you for that comment. And yeah, that the age thing, I think, it's a big part of it. We're living in a different time.
1: Mm-hmm.
0: And
1: you're right. Barbara can't be canceled. Springsteen.
0: That's right. Bruce Springsteen
1: can't be canceled. Dave Chappelle said, you know, recently how he can't be canceled. I think you're right. When you get far enough into your career and you get to a certain age, you can't be canceled.
0: Yeah. And I think that that's part of the criticism for Ed Sheeran as well.
1: He's only 35 years old.
0: Yeah. Is that because someone like him or like a Taylor Swift or whatever to say, oh, he's putting a lot on the line. Is he though? Really? Because there are people like a Jason Aldean. You know who Jason Aldean is? He's a country singer. See, I'm gonna throw it back at you. Do you know Jason Aldean, Don?
1: Because you standing up for the white artists, of course.
0: Shut up.
1: Go ahead.
0: I'm not standing up for anybody. I'm simply using
5: him
0: as an example.
5: She's literally sitting down right there. What are you talking about?
0: I'm using him as an example. You know, he'll wear a Confederate flag on his shirt and they'll stand 10 toes down for what they want to stand for.
1: Yeah.
0: So it's like when we come over here on this other side, then why are we so now reticent to make public what, you know, our views? And there, Jason Aldean has not lost not one fan. And even with an Ed Sheeran or a Taylor Swift or whatever, or a Beyonce, let's not forget to include her in this conversation. They are really at the point where their careers are so successful that can he really say, if I took a position on Palestine or on Gaza, that I would lose so much that it would hurt me and that it would destroy my career? Can he say that? No, he would probably be fine. A Bruno Mars, he would probably be fine.
1: I think I have the perfect example of what we're talking about right now. I think it was on Complex. I gotta check that. That Kanye West is once again the number one hip hop artist in America right
0: filled
1: now.
0: Filled up, what was it? The Killing SoFi? Right
5: twice.
0: Filled up SoFi twice and right. Came out and said that Hitler wasn't all that bad. Like he loved
5: Slavery
0: Hitler.
5: Was a choice.
0: Slavery was a choice.
1: So when we talk about rabid fan bases, Kanye's got some fans.
0: Right. So that's why I think a lot of people are just like, you know, give me a break. That's how I feel kind of. I'm just like the eye roll a little bit. It's like, you are Ed Sheeran. You are Taylor Swift, whomever. You're going to be fine.
2: Yeah. You're a star, Tucker.
0: Shut up. And there are people who have a lot, you know, some of those support acts who dropped out have a lot more to lose by speaking out.
1: McLemore had a hit since, you know. Mm-hmm.
0: Since he was wearing, appropriating with that fur coat on.
1: I can't argue against that. I think you're dead on. You're dead on. And then when he got the Grammy over Kendrick, he basically said, this is Kendrick Lamar's Grammy. He said on the microphone.
0: Didn't he have a grill up in his mouth on that video? He did.
2: On the on Thrift Shop video? Yeah, because it was a part of the song.
0: Yeah.
1: His album won, I think, over Good Kid, Mad City, I think.
2: Which it should not have at all whatsoever.
1: Crazy to me. One of the greatest hip-hop albums of all time.
0: Yeah.
1: But he did get on that mic and go, I wasn't supposed to win this.
0: But it's very interesting in a general sense. I mean, you look at people like, you know, even outside of music, someone like a Jane Fonda or whatever, and she's gotten, you know, into a lot of hot water herself.
1: She's been canceled a couple of times,
0: times. But in that day, as Uncle Keith was saying, it really was like you were putting something on the line to speak out. It was not necessarily expected or common for people of that generation to speak out. If you were a Jane Fonda or whatever, you were really going outside of the norm. To be outspoken about politics versus now, where it's like, well, where do you stand on Gaza? Where do you stand on Israel? Where do you stand on this issue? We're nosy. We think everything's our business when it comes to celebrities, when it comes to entertainers. We want to know these personal things about them. We want to know politically where they stand. And it's funny because it kind of plays out differently, too, in the Black community versus being outside of the Black community. Because
1: no doubt.
0: People like Stevie, people like Curtis Mayfield,

0: like, you know, Mavis Staples, they were making politically motivated music, so-called politically motivated music, long before a lot of these white artists were.
1: Very
0: because
1: true.
0: We could not, our very existence was political, is political. So we couldn't really sidestep it in the way that a lot of them can. We didn't really have the luxury of saying, I'm not political, I don't speak out about these issues. A lot of us, it was like, this is what, you know, this is a part, it's just integrated into their so-called brand. Because we are black people.
1: Right. Was Jane Fonda with Ted Turner back then?
0: She married Ted Turner in probably the 90s, mid-90s.
1: Okay.
0: And then she divorced him probably early 2000s.
1: Okay. So she, obviously not.
0: Not in the 70s, no. She was married to a politician at that time.
1: Yeah. But you can't be canceled as a white artist, too. I don't know if you remember. Remember the Dixie Chicks?
0: Oh, yeah.
1: Remember? Where were they? They were overseas.
2: The who?
1: The Dixie Chicks.
2: That's not their name anymore. They're the Chicks.
0: At the time.
1: They were the Dixie Chicks. At the time.
2: They
1: were the Dixie Chicks. But they went over and they criticized. Remember? They criticized, I think, George Bush, right?
0: Mm-hmm.
1: And they talk about canceled.
0: Mm-hmm.
1: Country radio stations wouldn't even play their music anymore.
0: Mm-hmm.
1: So it can happen. Can that happen to Ed Sheeran?
2: Nah.
0: No. No, I mean, I think there's always going to be a contingency of people that might have something to say. I think more so with Ed Sheeran, I don't think he's legitimately concerned about being canceled. What I think he's concerned about is, as Uncle Keith again was saying, that reputational thing, just the fact that his name is tied to something that he doesn't want it to be tied to. It's just, I am in that Dolly Parton sense. My brand is this. I am known as a neutral person. I do not enter politics.
1: Yeah.
0: And now I am known as someone who has been forced to put myself on record as standing for a specific thing when I just don't do that.
1: Uncle Keith said it best. That digital footprint, it is long. Once you say it, it'll be tied to you forever. Back in 2026, Ed Sheeran said, ... You do have to be careful.
0: But yeah.
1: But I think there's a portion of his fan base that just wants him to say.
2: A business idea.
1: There's no doubt. Oh, money is it?
2: No, I'm talking about just having a business where you go back and clean people's internet.
0: There
2: footprint.
0: Is a business. It's called Delete
1: you can scrub.
0: Me. We have, there are several companies. Yeah, one of them is called Delete Me. Yeah, I actually had the opportunity to get a membership to that, and I didn't take advantage of it because I'm just like, I don't know.
1: Are you trying to scrub?
0: Right. It's like as a public person, and they start scrubbing things, it's like, well, what are they scrubbing?
2: Oh,
0: what are they doing?
2: No, yeah. My jokes.
0: Yeah, I don't. There's nothing really that I need scrubbed.
1: No, you don't. You've lived a pristine life, queen.
2: Only thing you need scrubbed is your hands after you leave the she shed.
0: That's true. I don't have paint today.
2: I didn't pay attention.
1: You got a little bit.
0: Pretty good. I do. Where? In my fingernails.
1: Oh, okay.
0: But I don't have paint.
1: I saw you over there doing, the breakdancing.
0: Well, right here.
1: Okay.
0: One little flick. Yeah.
1: You haven't ruined any more purses over the last couple of days.
0: Oh, huh? God. I did finish a lovely pair of nightstands, so if you want to go to my socials, you can see that. I'm just putting that plug out there.
1: At Dara Tucker B. Make it happen, Captain.
2: It's good to be back.
1: Back in the spot.
2: This is the first time it's been the three of us in over a week.
0: I know.
1: That's true.
0: Yeah. It's been like, a good week and a half. More than a week and a half.
2: Yeah, literally a week and a half.
1: That's true.
0: We're back, Mortimer. Tell me what that's from, Danny. Do you
1: say
0: know?
1: Say it one more time.
0: We're back, Mortimer.
1: That is Trading Places.
0: Yes,
1: is what that is.
0: Very nice.
1: You
0: very
1: can't
0: nice.
1: Stump me. Come on.
0: Oh, I can stump you.
2: Thought it was Mortimer. We're back.
0: Oh, okay.
2: And that was off of Coming to America, my version.
1: That's correct.
2: Mm-hmm.
0: Did they do it again in Coming
1: to America?
0: Yeah.
2: Remember he was walking down a pier and he was like, excuse me for a moment. And then he dropped
0: that's
2: the money.
0: That's right. Because he made Don Ameche. That's right.
2: Mortimer.
1: Mm-hmm.
0: Don Ameche was in Coming to America. That's hilarious.
2: We're
0: okay.
2: Back. Goes to, Thank you. Let's do lunch.
0: Wait, was it both of them?
2: Both of them.
1: Yeah.
2: It was both of them.
0: Really? Ralph Bellamy. And to see, that's what I could have stumped you on.
1: The names?
0: What were their names?
1: I wouldn't have gotten
0: Ralph
1: I
0: only Bellamy, knew one of them. Ralph Bellamy and Don Ameche. They're both classic film actors. Did you know that?
1: I did not know that.
0: Yeah, they were famous.
2: You don't know white stuff, Danny.
0: Dun, dun, dun.
1: Yeah, Dorian.
0: That's what I'm going to start doing, trying to make you feel bad about the white stuff you don't know.
1: Dorian hadn't seen Trading Places, right?
0: Yeah, no, he hadn't.
1: Yeah. Have you seen it, Bo?
2: Yeah.
1: Okay.
2: Not enough to say it, like to quote it, but I've seen it before.
0: Yeah. All right.
2: All right.
0: Well, we did what we did, Danny.
1: Danty.
2: Wow. I just say we back, and then she looks at you. We did what we did, Danny.
0: Sorry.
2: Bobo just sat there.
1: You let Bo out again.
2: No, it's all good. I'll see it.
0: You're not left out, Bo. You did what you did.
2: What up?
0: Did what we did. Street me, Bo.

0: I don't want to talk about
1: do
0: it.
1: Do what you do.
0: Original Taco Pete, 3272 West Slauson Ave near 11th and Slauson in the Crenshaw Plaza, 1 o'clock today. Tickets, prizes, and me. All 1 right. o'clock street meet today.
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0: Cameron is in for a day today, everybody. How's everything, Cam? What's going on around KJLH?
3: Well, lots going on in and around KJLH. Steve, good morning to you. Cameron Green in for Ade Lamar. It is a beautiful Wednesday morning. Well, we've got a lot to talk about. A lot has transpired over the evening hours, as well as some updates about voting. Yesterday was National Voters Registration Day, and so much more with Steve Harvey and the crew. Our Stevie is coming home. If you don't know, well, now you know. He's going to be swinging through town for his 50th anniversary tour, December 19th. It's sold out. We want to put you in a seat. He's going to be performing his full set of songs in the Key of Life, and it's going to be a very special celebration. 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Also consider bringing a toy for the house full of toys. It's going to be a great night. Save the date. Mark your calendar. December 19th. Stevie Wonder in Los Angeles. It's getting busy this morning. All was quiet a little bit earlier, but the roads obviously now are heating up. 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It is the name and the voice you trust. Good morning to you in the city of Compton. There's an off-ramp that's closed. Go around if you can. The 91 West just at Alameda Street. Also skipping across town, Linwood. Good morning to you off that 105. You're smooth sailing, but if you're near the 105 West at Garfield, you're going to hit your brake. Here's why. There's an accident. The carpool lane is taken away. It's actually blocked. Looky-loos do have you on your brake, adding an extra 15 minutes to your drive this morning. A smooth ride so far through Inglewood. I hope it stays that way for you. Slow and go, though, in and around Howard Hughes Parkway. On your brake a little bit at 40 miles an hour. It clears up as you get to Culver City.
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3: Things are a little somber today, Steve. We have to acknowledge our radio, our journalism family, I should say. As you may or may not have heard, there was a tragic crash that was on the way to cover another tragic crash last night in Chatsworth. And KNBC Telemundo reporter Eliana Moreno and pilot George Morsenow were both victims who were killed in a tragic helicopter crash. News 4 Chopper went down last night on assignment, taking the lives of Eliana and George. And KJLH family, we stand with, I would say, all the other journalists in the industry, remembering those two. Journalism families are tight. News reporters, one come all. We all are in the same quest to make sure we bring you the news up to date and the most current information. And so we remember the lives and stand with the NBC and Telemundo family as we remember the lives of Eliana Moreno and pilot George Morsenow. KJLH pauses a second to remember those two. Thank you so much. On to the Steve Harvey Morning Show. We've got more with the crew in just a minute. I'm going to pass the mic to the nephew. He's going to run that crankback. But let's check your ride this morning. It is a slow, slow crawl out of the 60. Let's tell you exactly where you might hit a hot spot. The 60 West this morning is just at that 15. You're backed up to Country Village Road and Mission Boulevard. There's an accident there sitting on the right shoulder. Congestion has you on your brake. That does clear up when you get to Chino. But in the city of Diamond Bar, there's another accident right there at the 57. That's actually the 60 and the 57 East at Diamond Bar Boulevard. A pothole there is going to create some trouble for you. Be careful, because potholes can definitely tear up your car. We want everyone to be safe and sound.
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0: 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Coming up at the top of the hour in entertainment news, Tyler Perry wants to move to Puerto Rico next year. Six Nigerian men were arrested for scamming 100 women, and President Trump called the White House a dump. That's all coming up at the top of the hour, but right now, it is time to ask the CLO, our Chief Love Officer, Steve Harvey. In the building, here we go. Quincy in Saginaw writes, when I met my girlfriend, I felt like I had met my wife, but after dating for 5 months, she told me that I'm the first skinny guy she's ever dated, and she's finally getting used to me. I couldn't believe her honesty. What am I supposed to do with that?
1: Gain some weight. Get on out in that gym, homie. You know what I'm saying? You know, look, see, fellas, don't be shocked when women state their preferences when all we do is state our preferences. Mm. Mm-hmm. You know, oh, wow, you the thickest girl I'd have never been with. What? Now she got to go to the gym to try to, now her self-esteem all shot. Now she done came in and said, you the smallest dude I done dated. Now, what you need to try to figure out is, what all is she talking about?
0: She said skinny, by the way.
2: Right. She didn't say small.
1: Same thing.
0: No, it's not, Steve.
1: Okay. Let me say this right here. If you dating a man, and every body part he got is skinny, what is we talking about here now?
0: Well, she just said he's the first skinny guy she ever dated, so.
1: Yeah. So now you got to get to that gym and get thick, dog. It's just the weights, man.
0: You're reading
1: just bulk up
0: the
1: a
0: lines.
1: Little bit. You can't believe her honesty. You know, he she loved you. You know, she fell for you. You doing something right.
0: Yeah.
1: So, you know, just deal with it, man.
0: All right. Moving on to Lauren in Anniston. Lauren writes, My husband went on a podcast and said that he's very good at faking it during sex. I was embarrassed that he said that because he's told me I'm the best he's ever had. He said he wasn't talking about me. Then why mention another woman?
1: Yeah. I'm not going to be able to save him on this one.
0: I don't see how you can. You know,
1: once again, every now and then I have to apologize to women for how stupid we can be sometimes. Yeah. I wasn't talking about you. Well, who was you talking about?
0: Right. Yeah. Then why mention someone else? Woo.
1: Podcasts are living proof why everybody shouldn't be on TV. Most of these popular podcasts have a video component attached.
0: Yeah, they do. Right. They do. Yeah. All right. That was crazy. All right. Are we done with that one? Moving on to Nikki in Panama City.
1: He's stupid. We can't help him.
0: You can't help him. Yeah, there's no help for him. All right. Nikki in Panama City says, I had a one-night stand with one of my friend's husbands 2 days before their wedding. I haven't seen or talked to him since their wedding. Today he called and asked if we could talk in person. What could he possibly want? More sex?
1: What? What could he possibly want? Well, I'm going to tell you the two things he want. Okay. I'm going to tell you right now, I know exactly what the phone call was about.
0: Okay.
1: Hey, is this just between me and you?
0: Yeah, don't say anything.
1: You know, I don't want to ruin her life. I just want to make sure you're good. Okay? Because I don't want this, you know, it could have been just a one-time thing. You know, maybe we both feeling some kind of way and we acted on it. Are we cool? Because I don't want to be, you know, mess nobody's life up.
0: Right.
1: First, you got to get that out. Mine. And then secondly, if you cool with this,
3: yeah,
1: can we do it again?
0: Yeah,
1: those are the
3: you're free Friday.
0: They yeah. just got married. Wow,
1: that's what the phone call was about. Yeah. Sure,
0: I believe you. I definitely believe you. All right, last
4: some
0: one.
4: Friend, she is.
0: Yeah,
4: goodness.
0: Yeah, yeah. All right,
1: she trifled.
0: Yeah, yes. Very much so, and so is he. Last one. Brent in El Dorado writes, I caught my girlfriend checking my phone. I didn't say anything to her. Instead, I got one of my coworkers to help me prank her. We texted, listen to this, Tommy. We texted back and forth about making plans to have sex. My girlfriend came up to my job ready to fight. Okay. She was ready to throw down. I told her it was a prank. She didn't find it funny. Wasn't it good though, nephew? Why are you holding your
5: Shirley? No.
0: Why? That's what he's asking. Wasn't it good though? What's wrong with it, Tommy? You look frustrated. You look frustrated.
3: He's I know, mister, I dropped your wife and he cried over there.
0: I want my breast
5: once somebody
0: back.
5: Started showing up to whoop somebody, we have went over the line. She went over that. Went over the
4: What?
0: Say what? King of Pranks, what you
5: once
0: saying?
5: Once somebody show up at the job to whoop somebody behind, you have gone over the line. You have gone over.
0: Okay.
5: You passed it.
0: Because he and a coworker were sexting back and forth, yeah.
4: So they were supposed to let her know that it was a prank before she got to the job. Is that
0: well,
4: what you're saying?
0: Yeah.
4: That's how you end it?
3: Yes.
4: Is that what you're saying, nephew?
0: Come on, King Frank.
3: All these titles you be having?
0: Amateurs.
3: Say, what?
4: Rookies.
0: Yeah.
1: Come on, King of Stupid. Come on.
4: Give them some advice.
0: Leave it to the experts, nephew. Is that what you're trying to say?
5: Yeah, you know, I'm the best at the game. You know, if I could have got you through it, that's what I do. But when I just hate when I see people that are novice and don't know what they're doing and they out there struggling.
0: Question.
3: What?
0: What would you have done in this situation? How could you fix this, though?
4: Today,
0: we want to know.
5: If you want to save anything you've done wrong, all you got to do is at the end of it, just say, "This is nephew Tommy." You just got that. That's all you got to do.
3: Yeah,
5: that's how you put the button on it,
0: and that'll fix it.
5: That'll
0: that's
5: fix
0: what
5: it
0: he should have said.
3: Because all these pranks you done had, you just said, "Your wife Tina is my brother Tim."
4: Yeah.
3: Don't you talk about my brother like all this.
4: One of those
0: twins is mine.
3: Yeah. Now you got a line. You drawing.
4: Oh, yeah.
3: Oh, wow. All right.
5: Your wife is cheating on. Your wife is cheating on both of us.
0: Yeah.
3: That's you.
0: So all he had to say was, "This is nephew Tommy."
5: That's all you got to say, and you're clear.
0: What you think about that, Steve?
1: No. I'm out of this one. I totally gave this one. What you mean? CLO? This is all Tommy's.
0: Okay. Because it was about
1: this
0: pranks. Yeah. Yeah.
1: Yeah.
0: All right. So now we know if we're going to prank someone. Coming up, thank you, CLO
4: Do
0: and
4: we
0: nephew.
4: Know?
0: Yeah, I know. Don't try this at home. Leave it to the experts, please. Coming up at the top of the hour, we will have some entertainment news for you right after this.
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13: 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Happy National Cinnamon Raisin Bread Day. 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
14: I love cinnamon anything. 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
14: 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It's happening at the Greek Theater. 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
13: Ooh, that sounds fun. Thank you, Bobo. Go out and see him. If you missed that, he'll be back in the next hour to recap his street meet so you can go out and hang out with him. Thanks, Bobo. Appreciate you. Let's check some rides this morning and get you where you need to go. Stall cleared. Let's start with some good news. How about that? Stall cleared from the connector of the 101 North. That's that 110, 101 connector right there. You were backed up to 3rd and 4th Street. That doesn't mean there isn't any congestion downtown LA, because there absolutely is. The good news is that particular stall has been cleared. And good morning to you on that 101. There is a stall, though, on that off-ramp partially blocking your access there on the 101 South, just at Lankershim.
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0: Okay, so Tyler Perry has announced plans that he is moving to Puerto Rico next year. And he says he's going to significantly scale back his Hollywood workload. During an appearance on Today, Tyler revealed that he is, quote, pulling back a whole lot from work to slow down and enjoy more time with his 11-year-old son, Amon. He said he also wants to focus on healing from his own childhood trauma by being a deeply present father for his own son. Tyler also spoke on marriage, firmly shutting down the idea of ever getting married. He said that marriage is, quote, simply not a good idea for him at this stage in life. There are no plans for Tyler to close his iconic 300-acre Tyler Perry Studios in Atlanta when he makes a big move to Puerto Rico. And also, we want to wish Tyler a very happy belated birthday. He celebrated his 57th birthday on Sunday. Happy birthday, Tyler Perry.
5: Happy birthday, TP.
0: Tyler. You did that, Tyler. So, Steven,
5: happy birthday, Madea. Happy birthday, Uncle Joe.
0: Uncle Joe, yeah.
5: I'm gonna miss him. He got a lot of them, man.
0: So, Steve, have you talked to Tyler about leaving the U.S. at the top of the year? Because this is coming up too.
1: Some conversations.
0: Mm-hmm. Yeah.
1: That's the decision he made. You know.
0: Mm-hmm.
1: He's doing it, you know. I understand. Yeah. I mean, you know, look, but the number one thing in this whole, you got to understand, Tyler said marriage is not for him. He's not getting married. Well, you ain't got no wife. You do what you want to.
0: Yeah. Yeah.
1: Hey, I'm going to go to Puerto Rico. Oh, no, we not. He don't hear that. He don't have that nowhere.
0: Right.
5: I ain't done what I wanted to do in a long time. So I know what you're talking about.
1: Yeah, man.
0: What is it that you want to do? That's the question.
5: Whatever it is, I can't do it.
1: Yeah.
4: And don't you...
1: I got to get it cleared. I can't just...
0: That's every part
1: you know,
0: of the
1: nah,
0: game,
1: like,
0: baby.
1: You know, no, I give my girl credit. If I want to go fishing, she'll never shut that down because she know that's my... You know, she don't shut that down.
0: Mm-hmm.
1: I want to go play golf, you know, even though I can't play right now, she don't mess with me about that. She even went and started taking golf lessons so we could play together. I couldn't believe that.
5: I hope my wife don't do that.
0: Is that something you would welcome?
1: I've asked God to remove that spirit from her.
4: I'm just afraid about it.
0: So you've never said, honey, come, let's go play a round of golf. I wish you could play so we could play together. You've never said that?
1: Nah.
0: Why not?
1: Because, you know, I like me and Tommy done played a few times. You know, I just want to be out there with them. I don't want to talk trash.
0: With the fellas.
1: I got stuff I want to say, you know.
0: Yeah.
1: I don't want to answer no questions when I'm playing.
0: Mm-hmm.
5: Oh, man.
1: You know. Hey, man.
4: What are questions? Because
1: I put my phone in that tray up under the golf cart, and I put a towel on top of it. I don't even answer the phone when I'm playing. Now the person I'm avoiding is sitting in the cart next to me.
4: What was the purpose?
1: Yeah, she fine. It's a good over there looking legs and all that stuff, mm-hmm. but that ain't what I'm out here. Let me sitting on the golf cart with Big Blue. You know?
0: All right. It's a boys thing. I get it. We have our girls thing that we like to do. Yeah, we do. All right, moving on. Six Nigerian citizens linked to a Black Axe criminal network were extradited from South Africa to the United States for allegedly swindling more than 100 American women out of over $6 million through online romance scams. They targeted vulnerable individuals like retirees and widows through online dating sites, social media, and internet-based phone calls to build long-term intimate relationships under various aliases. The suspects face federal charges in the U.S., including conspiracy to commit wire and mail fraud, money laundering, and aggravated identity theft, carrying potential sentences of up to 20 years. Wow.
5: That's good.
1: Yeah, good, yeah. Man.
0: Six Nigerian citizens, $6 million. Yeah. Mm-hmm.
5: Have y'all ever been scammed? My wife has been scammed.
1: Tommy, you need to clarify that, because right now we're talking about this dating scam.

0: was.
1: Oh, that's not what I mean.
0: What you talking about?
1: I'm so sorry, dog.
0: I ain't gonna let my dude go out there now. Because see, the people online, they be listening, man.
1: Somebody called Jack and said they was a police officer and that Thomas Miles Jr. had warrants. And if it's not paid right here, right now, we picking him up. And just scared my wife half to death. My wife sent him $1,000. I was so mad. I ain't got no warrants. I ain't 20-something years old no more.
0: She trying to get her man right now.
2: Yeah, just protect you. Yeah. She went into mommy mode. Yeah,
1: sent him $1,000?
2: Wow.
1: God, they don't even sound right. $1,000 on the nose? That don't sound right. Come on.
3: So you were mad at her for that?
2: Tell the
1: thought
2: truth.
1: I was glad she looked out for me.
3: I can't tell.
2: Right.
1: Y'all know I be tight. Like, come on, say,
0: I can't tell. That was a good call.
2: Yeah, Tommy. Finally, President Trump explicitly claimed that the White House was a dump before he initiated a series of sweeping renovations during his second term. In a post on Truth Social, he stated that the White House was in a, quote, very bad condition, both inside and out, and accused, of course, previous presidents of failing to take proper care of it. Trump posted pictures showing exterior cracks, wear and tear, claiming that the structure's outer skin was falling off. And all of his renovations, the total cost is $927 million.
4: Wow.
2: Wow.
4: Who is
3: fine?
2: Yeah. Yeah. All right. Coming up in 20 minutes after the hour, the hashtag #EmmySoWhite is trending again. Woo! After Monday night's Emmy Awards. We'll talk about that right after this.
1: It wasn't nothing wrong with that reflection pool till he got there.
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7: 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It's just that simple, all right? All right. And congratulations to Nia Long. She's getting a Hollywood star on the Hollywood Walk of Fame. 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It is the name and the voice you trust. Check her out. All right, Lakewood, you're up first. There's a stall connector partially blocking things. 605 South, just at the 91. Expect to be on your break. Looks clear, though, in and around Cerritos, which is as you head on into Orange County. But there is another accident on that 5 South, just at Brookhurst and La Palma. That's taking away your center divider access right there, right? Clearing up, though, as you get past Anaheim. One more stop this morning. Good morning to you out there. Let's go back to Inglewood, where there are still no accidents to report. I hope it stays that way for you, but folks are on their break on that 405 North. Howard Hughes Parkway slowed down to 10 miles an hour. Cameron Green.
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0: 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At the 78th Primetime Emmy Awards on Monday night, all actors who won an Emmy Award during the main broadcast were white, thus reviving the hashtag EmmySoWhite hashtag and criticism of the show. The hashtag EmmySoWhite first trended, if you recall, back in 2021 when white performers won all 12 major acting categories. Steve, you were nominated this year for Outstanding Host for a Game Show for Family Feud, of course, but Jimmy Kimmel won the Emmy in that category as host of Who Wants to Be a Millionaire? I didn't even know that was still on. And we love Jimmy Kimmel.
1: Wait.
0: Come on.
1: Who wants to be a millionaire?
2: Yeah, it's still running.
0: Yeah.
2: I didn't know celebrities that. On there. Yeah.
3: Yeah, the celebrities.
1: Yeah, but see, that's why, man, I quit tripping on stuff like that because, you know,
0: the award show and
1: hosting.
0: All that.
1: Who Wants to Be a Millionaire is a simple host gig. You read the question and you wait on an answer. And it gets to be a serious show once it get past that $25,000 mark.
0: Mm-hmm.
1: And it's just that's what it is.
0: Yeah.
1: So
3: tell the truth. You mad.
0: Yeah. I mean,
1: no, I mean, you know, they find a way every year, man. They find a way every year. And then this was the. This is a bigger one because they put it in prime time this time.
0: Mm-hmm. Yeah.
1: You know, I was up for a prime time Emmy.
0: Yeah. You know,
1: but that's how they are, man. And,
0: I remember back in the day, you used to call it the Vimmies because it was all about them. I remember you used to do that, Steve. Other major black actors, including Ayo Edebiri, Quinta Brunson, Zendaya, and Sterling K. Brown, all lost in their respective categories. Octavia Spencer, though, did win her first Emmy for Outstanding Narrator for Lost. Outstanding Narrator, you heard that, for Lost Women of Alaska. But her award was not included in the televised show. It wasn't televised.
2: Wow.
3: So back to the original hashtag.
0: Yeah.
4: Wow.
0: Is anybody surprised by all of this, though? That is the question. The exclusion.
5: I say it was most shocking, Shirley. I ain't never rushed home and said, I can't wait to see Who Wants to Be a Millionaire. I ain't never said that. I ain't never heard nobody say that.
0: Yeah.
5: I've heard everybody say, I'm going home because Family Feud coming out.
0: Mm-hmm. Oh, yeah. Celebrity Family Feud. But congratulations on your nomination, though. It's something to be said about being nominated. Yeah.
2: Don't worry, but hold your head up. I held my head up when you kicked my behind. I didn't win. So
3: what was that? The NAACP
0: Image Award.
1: Yeah, but
2: don't do that. Don't do that.
3: Don't do that.
2: Before you
3: get back.
0: Now you brought it up, nephew. You brought it up.
2: Don't do that.
3: You started it.
0: You always alley-oop him.
2: Don't do that.
1: I said. Yeah, but.
0: And then you filtered yourself. All right, coming up at 34 minutes after, California Governor Gavin Newsom says he will not run for president if former VP Kamala Harris decides to run again. We'll talk about that right after this.
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0: 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Cameron, what's the latest?
7: Well, the latest is that Stevie Wonder is coming our way, Shirley. 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And we've got birthdays on the way. 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

0: about today is going to be a lot of fun. 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

0: It's the Steve Harvey Morning Show, man. Can I tell you something about me and God? I already know I am one of his favorites. Now listen to me. Before you start stumbling all over yourself wondering why you got to be the favorite, you can be his too.
1: Yes, you can.
0: He have billions of favorites if you want to be. He's capable of that, you know. He ain't like me. Like, you know, like I have a favorite child. And I just do. That's all to it. I ain't got to fix that. I ain't got to tell that to you. You know. And they know who they are, too. Because when they come up to me, it just depends on what day it is. I have a favorite child. But God has a lot of favorite child. And you get to be one. Good thing I ain't the Lord. Yeah, that took a turn, didn't it? Welcome to the Steve Harvey Morning Show. Yeah.
2: What are you talking about right now?
0: Had a real godly and then just a real black moment all at the same time.
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4: California Governor Gavin Newsom stated in an exclusive CNN interview with Jake Tapper that he will not run for president in 2028 if former VP Kamala Harris decides to run again. He said a primary race between them would be a waste of time and a form of mutual destruction. He noted that they share the same base of supporters and running against each other would split their voters. Former VP Kamala Harris noted during a recent appearance with Reverend Al Sharpton that she is actively considering a bid. Early primary polls show Harris leading the potential 2028 Democratic field by a wide margin, but she has stated that her focus remains on the upcoming midterm elections rather than making a final decision on running for president again. What do you think, Steve? Should she?
5: Is that a good idea?
4: I want to hear what you have to say, Steve.
5: And is it wrong to say how you... That's all right. Let me back
0: up. Yeah, see, I'm torn, and I'll tell you why. Mm-hmm. Because since Donald Trump became president, the real face of this country has revealed itself. Mm-hmm. Unabashed, no more hiding behind the curtain, no more sneaking around in the bushes. America has unapologetically shown you who they are. Because they feel empowered because he is in the White House and he is just like they are. So there are a lot of Americans who you thought was really cool people who really ain't. And then there are some Americans who are some great people that I found out in all of this. But there are a lot of them who have had these hidden agendas, these racial feelings and all of this here. And it's just out front. I don't see them, if Trump is not on the ballot, whether they're running against Rubio or whether the Republicans put up J.D. Vance or whoever. Mm-hmm. I can't see this America electing Kamala Harris, even though she is beyond qualified over all them mm-hmm. candidates.
4: Yep. Yeah. Yep.
0: That sister is the lick.
4: Yeah, and she'll run up against the same problem. She's a woman, and she's a black woman.
0: And this country, they never got over the Obama effect.
4: Right, right, right.
6: They wouldn't elect a white woman.
4: Uh-huh, exactly.
5: I mean, preach, Carla.
6: They wouldn't elect her.
4: Yes, preach. Hillary. You're right. That's you're absolutely
0: crazy.
4: Right.
0: Mm-hmm. Yeah. And, you know, when you compound it with the color and a woman, this country, mm-hmm. man, electing a woman, because I can tell you right now, the men ain't having it.
4: No. Yeah.
0: But here's the scary part. I done found out since these last two elections mm-hmm. that the women ain't having it either.
4: Yeah, that's true. Yeah, that's true. That's true. They didn't want a woman.
0: Man, there's some of women, mm-hmm. man, that's all of a sudden turn into, I don't know what, man. And so mm-hmm. in that regard, I'm fearful for Kamala Harris.
4: And let me ask you.
5: But you,
4: I want to know this. What is it about her being a woman and being president is so intimidating? What is that about?
0: She black.
4: Yeah, and the fact that she's black. Yeah, but I mean.
0: No.
4: But that's it.
0: She black.
4: Yeah.
0: That's first and foremost, because that's the obvious thing. That's the visual. Yeah. That's what you see.
4: Mm-hmm.
1: Yes.
0: Skip policy, credentials, qualifications, policy, all that that she stand on. No. They look at her first as that. And this country has proven that since Trump has been in office. And the ugliness of this country has reared itself, and they showing full force, man, and they're empowered.
5: I have to say it. I have been around black men. I've been around black men that opened up and said that they did not vote for Kamala. So it's black men, too. I have to say it.
1: Men. We said
4: yeah. And then a lot of people didn't vote at all.
1: Yeah.
4: And then there's that.
0: I'm gonna be honest with you. I don't care for the black woman that's in charge of me right now sometimes.
1: Coming up next,
0: my boss sometimes.
4: And today's prank phone call right after this.
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0: Coming up at the top of the hour, it's my strawberry letter for today. And the subject is, it's either now or never. Okay? It's either now or never.
1: I say that all the time.
0: Do you? Did you write this letter? We'll find out what it's all about in just a few. Because right now it is time for the nephew and today's prank phone call. What you got for us, Neff?
1: All right, when it's time, and we don't want it to be anytime soon, but when it's time for you all's funeral, what do y'all want it to be at? Where would you like your funeral to be? You know, because it doesn't always have to be traditionally
2: at church. I don't know where it's going, but it should be
0: yeah,
2: at church.
0: I would want it at
1: I mean, like, Junior, you hang out with your boys at the barbershop. You know, you might want yours at the barbershop.
2: At the barbershop? Right there,
1: That's where you be at a lot. I mean, that's where you and your friends be. What's wrong with that?
0: What are you talking about?
1: All right, well, it is time. This right here is, you know, Chopper passed away, but Chopper spent most of his time at the club. So we as his friends feel like we want to have Chopper funeral at the club. You understand what I'm saying?
2: Come on.
0: What are we going to wear?
1: What you wear to the club?
3: It looked different in the club in the daytime than the nighttime.
1: We gotta have it at night, Carla. It looks ugly in the daytime.
0: Yes.
1: Ooh, them black walls is ugly in the daytime. Let's have Chopper's funeral at the club. Cat dog, if you hood, roll it.
4: Hello?
1: I'm trying to reach James.
4: Yeah. What's up?
1: Hey, this is Gerald. I was a friend of your friend Chopper.
4: Yeah,
1: And Chopper just passed away last week, right?
4: Yeah, he did.
1: I know they supposed to have a funeral and stuff over at Mount Baptist Church. And I don't really know you, but me and Chopper and a bunch of the rest of us, man, we used to hang out at the club not too far from the house. You know, that's pretty much where Chopper was all the time at the club. Anyway, what bunch of us was over at the club talking, man, and we was really wanting to reach out to one of the family members, you know, and then somebody said you was, you know, kind of a good friend of his. And when we decided to call you and see if you didn't mind, do you think that you can talk to, some of the family members and see if they don't mind having the funeral at the club? Let me try to explain something to you, Jane.
4: You said at the club. Come on. The club, there's a funeral. What?
1: I understand it, but see, Chopper ain't really go to church a whole lot. You know what I'm saying? He ain't really go, as long as I've been knowing him. Now, he love the Lord and stuff like that.
4: Yeah, but these are church-going folks. They want a funeral.
1: But I understand, but see, Chopper wouldn't. Chopper went to the club. So what I'm asking you is, let's have the funeral at the club.
4: Hell no, bruh, come on. We can't have no funeral at no club, man. Come on. No.
1: What I'm saying is, though, is that he wasn't really no church going person. I believe that a person ought to be, the last words ought to be said over him. In a place he's more familiar with. You know what I'm saying?
4: Player. No, I don't know what you mean, player. No, this gotta be a funeral. This is church folk. I go to church and all my folks go to church. No, we gotta do this thing up in church. This is a church thing.
1: But but do you understand where I'm coming from? No, that man ought to go on and the last words ought to be in a place he more familiar with. Now, if he went to church, then I understand that. You see what I'm saying?
4: No, bruh. Hell no, no. See, it's his chance to get itself right. We don't have him up in church in front of everybody. You know, that don't make sense. Who's this again? I mean, who are you?
1: My name's Gerald.
4: But who is Gerald? I mean, how do you relate to this? Are you a preacher or are you?
1: Where
4: are you?
1: No. I was friends with Chopper. And see, I hung out at the club and still hang out there with a whole bunch of, you know, was real good friends with Chopper. And we were saying that, you know, Chopper's, the last words about Chopper are to be said at the club, because see, that's what Chopper was. But 5-6 days a week, that's what Chopper was.
4: Yeah, but what church are you affiliated with? I mean, why the hell would I try to talk to the family, make me look stupid in front of the family, telling them to put the thing in a club? How the f*** that gonna go off?
1: Well, see, that's what I'm saying. You know them way more than we do, because
4: you talking about trying to move from a funeral at a church to a nightclub or a strip club or something.
1: No, not no strip club, just a nightclub.
4: It's the same thing, ain't it? I mean, you talking about having folks travel from across the country and meeting in the club. What kind of that?
1: But that's what Chopper was. That's what Chopper was.
4: How the I'm going to look if I'm the one telling them to move this to the club?
1: You're going to look like somebody that's trying to...
4: I'm going
1: to
4: look like a fool.
1: No, you're not. You're going to look like somebody that's trying to keep it real.
4: I can't even come to the funeral if I was to do some like that.
1: Okay, let me ask you this here then. Let me ask you this here. Jane, do you think you can maybe get the body and bring it over to the club?
4: No, hell no.
1: Well, I'm just saying before they even do the funeral or whatever.
4: Hell no, I ain't touching. Scared to walk in the dog by myself. What the I'm gonna touch this body for? Hell no.
1: We just trying to say our last words, a chopper man in a place that chopper most.
4: No, hell no. Again, who the are you? How the you get my number?
1: Somebody at the club had your number, said you was friends.
4: Why the y'all call me, of all folk? Because why the y'all call me?
1: They say you good, you in with the family, and you can talk.
4: I am in with the family, but I ain't in the family make me look stupid. Hell no. Won't y'all, I give y'all the number to the family. Y'all call the family. Y'all tell them that yourself.
1: Man, I just want trying to get you to bring the body by, man, and let us.
4: No, I ain't touching no dead body.
1: We just want to have one last drink with Chopper,
4: well,
1: man.
4: You have one with your boys and you get together with them and y'all talk about him and let them know how Chopper was, what kind of person he was, what kind of person he
1: but
4: is.
1: But we need to, we want Chopper to be there. This is Chopper you talking about, man.
4: Bring y'all to the church. Y'all need to be up in the church.
1: We want to have Chopper at the club where we
4: man,
1: know.
4: Come on, man. Y'all full of
1: where we
4: y'all
1: know.
4: Y'all ain't going to my up and have my looking like a fool at a funeral.
1: But that's about Chopper, though.
4: It's not about Chopper.
1: You bring Chopper to that club.
4: Y'all tripping, man. I ain't

0: doing. I'm just going to this funeral. I'm going to tell the family what I think about Chop, and I'm moving on. If y'all want to act crazy in front of family, y'all call the family yourself and do that.
1: Look, I got one more thing I want to say.
0: I don't even know your what?
1: This is Nephew Tommy from the Steve Harvey Morning Show. You just got pranked by your boy.
0: Oh, you tripping. What?
1: This Nephew Tommy, man, from the Steve Harvey Morning Show. Your boy told me to prank you.
0: Man, y'all full of man. I just know y'all ain't did this.
1: James, this is Nephew Tommy, man.
0: No,
1: your boy.
0: No, player. Oh, man, I can't believe this. No, he didn't. I can't even believe he did that.
1: Hey, man, I got one more thing to ask you, man. What is the baddest radio show in the land?
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1: Come on, y'all. Get a prank or something.
2: Yeah.
1: What?
2: Yeah.
1: What?
3: You are really stupid.
2: That's you. That's you.
3: Congratulations, you win.
1: Next stop for stupid telling jokes and doing live pranks in Roanoke, September the 26th, baby, Saturday night. Berglund Performing Arts Theater. Tickets on sale right now. Stupid is moving around the country. Yes, it is. Thank you. Thank you so kind.
3: Thanks for the warning. All right, Nephew, thank you. Coming up at the top of the hour, it is my strawberry letter for today. And the subject is, it's either now or never.
1: That's
3: okay? Now or never. We'll get into that right after this.
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9: Cameron Green's in for our Day Lamar this morning. Let the family know what's happening.
10: I will, Junior. Listen, it is chilly outside, another indication that fall is on the way. Let's rejoice. I am not a hot person. Well, you can expect clouds to continue for the most part the rest of this week. There will be a warm-up, though, starting Saturday. So not hot like we had in the past couple weeks with the humidity, but just some more heat before we start to officially move into the fall season. Of course, you know, we do get warm around the late September, October months here in sunny Southern California. But you can expect highs in the 70s. Today, dipping into the 60s tonight. Okay, so not too bad. Currently, it is 70 degrees and cloudy at the Steve Harvey Morning Show studios here in Inglewood. All right, so keep that jacket handy, but you'll need to put in the back seat come Saturday. KJLH also thanking each and every king that showed up, and queen, of course, because we had some ladies in the house for the Men's Empowerment Summit at Cal State Dominguez Hills. You showed up and you showed for your community. We appreciate you more than you know. Our star speakers, our moderators, our vendors, our staff who made this year's Empowerment Summit a success. We appreciate you. Now, if you missed any of the highlights, don't worry. 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We'll celebrate the birthdays in just a bit, but let's take a trip back out on these freeways and see what's going on. Get you where you need to go this morning. We've got trouble out there in Corona, the 15 South at Yuma Drive. There's a crash there taking away the left lane. It's a slow crawl down the canyon into Orange County, Yorba Linda to be exact, where there's another accident on that 91 East just at Weir Canyon and Yorba Linda Boulevard. The disabled vehicle there is tying up traffic. The off-ramp is partially blocked. I hate to say it, but there's another piece of activity happening a little further down on that 91, where it's the 91 just at the 55. If you know anything about that interchange, the object is trying to get cleared. The right lanes are reopening. That's good news.
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1: What's going on around KJLH this morning, Cam? Talk to the people.
2: I will, Junior. 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This is your vote. I have to say that again. This is your vote. So make sure you are exercising that right. Tell all your friends, your loved ones, your family members, your church auxiliary members to make sure that they get out and vote. Really important election for Californians. And this morning, getting out there in the streets is our very own Bobo with Street Meats. Bobo, tell the people where they can find you.
3: They can find me, City of LA, Original Taco Pete, 3272 West Slauson Ave, near Slauson and 11th, inside the Crenshaw Plaza. 1 p.m. ish is the time it is going down. 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
2: 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Good morning to you out there in the city of Carson, that 405 South, just at Avalon Boulevard. There's a stall. The second lane from the left is blocked. That's adding some additional minutes to your ride this morning. Also in Torrance, got an object in the left lane. Please be careful.
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1: I sure will, Shirley. Happy birthday to Clois Williams, turned 67, listening via that KJLH app in Baton Rouge, Louisiana. Lowell and Karen Taylor, they're celebrating wedded bliss today, 3 years in L.A. Malaysia Royster turns 23, listening in Katy, Texas. Tanai Miller is 39, also listening in Katy, Texas. Henrietta Hatchett, 88 in L.A. Happy birthday, Henrietta. Daytron Passmore turns 22 in L.A. Onisha and Howard Thompson, they're celebrating 25 years of wedded bliss. Happy anniversary to the Thompsons. Kamaya Abbott turns 26 in L.A. Rob Hall's 54 in L.A. Melata Jones, happy birthday to you, 52 in L.A. Henry Washington Jr. celebrating out there in Carson. Carmen Tyser, happy birthday to you in Inglewood. Carmen turns 68. Bunk Howard, happy birthday to you in L.A. Alex Hunter turns 9 in the beautiful city of Long Beach. And last but certainly not least, Wanda Johnson celebrating with us today in L.A. Your KJLH celebrity birthdays. 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
0: Information on the way with my girl Cameron. 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
8: Thank you so much, Shirley. Well, for over two decades, American Idol contestants have heard "You're Going to Hollywood," according to KTLA 5. Well, and after 25 years, the popular singing competition show will be leaving LA for Atlanta. So they're going to be now taping. This is according again to KTLA 5, LA Times, and the Rolling Stone magazine. The upcoming season will be moved to the Atlanta area. They're going to be working with Fremantle, who produces the show with 19 Entertainment, according to the Times. And American Idol is owned by Sony Pictures Television. So it'll be interesting to see if there are any shifts now that it will be taped in Georgia. And Nia Long, congratulations to her. She's getting her Hollywood star on the Walk of Fame. So well deserved. Her ceremony is tomorrow. So Nia Long, you are well overdue, sister. So glad to see you getting your star on the Walk of Fame. Let's check some traffic this morning. We are getting on the 91. If you are getting, I should say, on the 91. 91 has been living up to its name all morning long. The nasty 91. Let's see if I can help you out. The 91 West at the 110 is backed up to the 710. This is not looking good. There is a left lane crash impacting the connector. That is adding an extra 30 minutes tacked onto your ride. Still trouble out there in Carson. I talked about this earlier. Still a problem. The stall from the second lane, left lane is blocked there. There's a stall in that second lane. Again, left lane is blocked. That's the 405 South at Avalon. You're backed up to Crenshaw Boulevard. That's tying up traffic there. And good morning to you in the city of Inglewood. No accidents to report, so that's good news. You're just on your break, slowing down in and around that 90 where you interchange there, 90 east to 15 miles an hour. My name is Cameron Green, your KJLH weather. It's looking like a beautiful day, kind of fall-esque with these clouds hanging around. Highs in the 70s today, dipping into the 60s tonight. Expect a warm-up closer to the weekend. Bobo will be up around the corner.
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7: Australian High Rocks athlete Joanna Wytrzyk sparked international controversy and a viral debate after she suffered a southern fecal incontinence incident mid-race at High Rocks Beijing on Saturday. But she continued to compete, and runners behind her had to avoid her waist on the track. She ultimately won, though, the women's pro event with a time of 1:01. But images shared online sparked outrage. Her legs, clothing, and shoes were all soiled, which made the situation a public health issue and a biohazard.
8: Sugar, honey, iced tea.
7: Yeah, what? All over the track, all over her clothes, all over her legs, her shoes, everything.
9: Yeah, that happened to me one time when I was 15. Yeah.
7: No. way, Steve.
9: What? I was walking from church one night and a dog got after me and I just all over myself all down that street. But that dog didn't catch me though.
7: He warned you.
9: I ran the sugar honey iced tea out of myself.
7: Thank God there was no social media back then.
10: Ooh, Lord, so you saying give this woman a break.
9: Yeah. See me, and you know she running for a long distance. Yeah. Me, once I feel that first like moment where it let go.
7: Oh my god!
9: I'll be off into the crowd and start cleaning myself.
7: Okay, we'll play I'm gonna head
9: on over to this
7: coming up
9: to this wading pool, and I'm gonna sit in this for a minute till I clean.
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2: Well, thank you so much. Our Stevie is coming. That's right. This concert has just taken flight, as it should. Stevie is so well-deserving. 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All right? It's Stevie in all his glory. I just love to hear him sing. 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We've got street meets going down today with the Bobo, my brother. He's going to be holding it down. The Bobo, my brother. Bobo, tell him where you're going
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3: This is funny because everybody's calling up here waiting on to. I just tell them, you got to listen to the station to find out where I will be. Where I'm going to be is Original Tacos Pete, 3272 West Lawson Ave. I'm going to say it again. 1 p.m.-ish today, Original Tacos Pete, 3272 West Lawson Ave. It's near Slauson and 11th. So if you call up here after this, I ain't telling you and the receptionist ain't telling you, okay? I got tickets to go check out Masego. It's the Fix Your Face Tour happening at the Greek Theater. So 1 o'clock, Original Taco Pete's today's street meet.
2: Take a late lunch and go hang out with my brother, Bobo. See him for the street meets today. He'll have another update coming up next in the next break. But you heard what he said. Just listen. Just listen and meet him there. Thanks, Bobo. 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It is the name and the voice you trust. Good morning to you out there in the city of Ontario. You're on your break. Here's why. There's an accident on that 10 West. Yeah, you're going to be sitting there. 10 West there, just around Vineyard Avenue. This is just popping up on my screen. All right. So that's, again, Ontario. 10 West. Actually, this is Archibald, to be exact. There is an accident sitting on the right shoulder. Cameron Green.
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10: Here we are, guys. Last break of the day. This has been a great show. Thank you guys for joining us as always.
11: Mm-hmm.
10: Steve, we kind of talked about this earlier. Junior in sports talked about Ryan Clark getting fired from ESPN, and he congratulated him on his new job. And you said that you had spoken to Ryan Clark.
12: Well, you know, I did. I text him. You know, we kind of stay in touch with each other a little bit ever since I did the Pivot podcast.
11: Yeah.
10: Mm-hmm.
12: You know, Ryan Clark is an example for everybody, including myself.
11: Mm-hmm.
12: I've been an example in this regard to several people. I've watched some things happen in my lifetime that was unexplainable. And then when it got explained, it was nothing but God. You know, and it's sort of crazy, man. When something happens in my life that goes well, and I don't know how it went well, and I have an unexplainable explanation for it, that's usually God. And, you know, when Ryan got fired from ESPN, he was upset about it. He got emotional on a couple of interviews and he was talking about it and everything like that. And I'm not going to share what we text, but I text him after that. And then I look up and all of a sudden, Ryan, who got fired from ESPN, has his own studio, his own sports show, and it's on Netflix. And he's got a channel all his own that he owns. Did you see how fast God can work? Now, sometimes God's timing is not the way we want it. I'm sure when it first happened to Ryan, that wasn't the perfect timing. Because, you know, man, a lot of times, y'all, when you lose something, when something gets stripped away from you, when you're suddenly given some bad news, when you get canceled or whatever, or you get fired or you get a pink

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3: 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Click My Vote, My Power to learn how to report it. I hope you are planning to get out there and to vote. Last look at traffic this morning. We did have some trouble out there on the 91. That is still continuing. The 91 is the busiest this morning. I tell you, 91 West at the 110, working to try to get that crash moved out the way for you. Slow and go in Bellflower this morning. 91 East at Clark, you are slowed down. Inglewood still looking okay. No accidents to report. I hope it stays that way, but expect some slowing in and around Howard Hughes Parkway. That's going to have you on your break a little bit. We've got the street meets with the Bobo today. Bobo, run it on back and let them know where the people can come and see you today.
4: No, I ain't telling nobody nothing. I'm keeping tickets for myself. 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I have tickets to go check out Masego Fix Your Face Tour. 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
3: I love it. I love it. Go out and hang out with Bobo. Coming up next, we've got the GOAT, Lon McHugh. He's got a special guest at 12 noon today. Magnus, Farrell. Will Ferrell's son? Yeah, he's singing and he can show enough sing. Join him today with Lon McHugh. They're going to be having some good conversation. And then later on this afternoon, Anthony Hamilton will join the Tammy Mack show. Tammy Mack hanging out with Anthony Hamilton around the 3:30 hour. My name is Cameron Green. I am in for Adele Lamar. Have a wonderful day. Good morning to you and be blessed from all of us here at Radio Free 102.3 KJLH.
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definitely got some Joyce Rice going to teach you how to crack that code, fellas. And so is the following on Radio Feature News, local and national, KJLHradio.com. Like three dead after news helicopter reporting for NBC Los Angeles crashes while covering a fatal bus collision. This happened yesterday, so yeah, prayers to the families. Rest of the story on Radio Feature News. 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

0: 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Smash. Yes, it is. Joyce Rice cracked a code, girl. What you know about code cracking?
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2: 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That's enough.
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0: You keep saying that. All right, special. Jane Hancock quoted live at the Blue Dot Los Angeles. Got that coming up inside another 20 minutes of non-stop music. 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Patrick Mahomes' repaired knee. Didn't look like it the other night. 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
1: 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So, Patrick Mahomes' surgically repaired left knee felt so good on Monday night that he even ran for a touchdown against the Broncos. Mahomes said, "I feel fine." Let's see what happens. In the MLB, Dodgers get the win over the Reds last night. 4-0. Dodgers and Reds play again tonight.
3: Hey, it's Steve Harvey, y'all. Here's what happened on the Steve Harvey Morning Show. I'm just here to encourage everybody, man, and let you know, man, that God truly, truly is the one thing that you can count on. I mean, you know, when you hear people say he's a very present help in the time of trouble, do you know how factual that is? Do you know that no matter what happens to you, no matter what, the one person that will never leave you and will be ever present anytime, day or night, is God.
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2: So let me say something, because I got something to say. Song is called Forgive Them.

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1: I'm so great. Thank you for having me, man. It's a pleasure to be here.
0: I'm going to ask you a hard question. How was the traffic?
1: Oh, not that bad. I left early, got here in like 40 minutes, and I'm from like, I'm in Laurel Canyon. Like, that's easy, bro. Are you kidding me?
0: See, I like it.
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0: 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So Mariah Carey, Grace Under Pressure. Mariah Carey recently been seen needing assistance while walking, and fans expressed concern for the star's well-being. Fans are in love with Mariah. So, rest of that story on Radio Feature News. 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

0: 102.3 KJLH, Mariah Carey, Touch My Body. That's number one song, 2008. Still got John B., Justin Timberlake, got Ladies of Victoria Monet coming up. All right, family, if something goes wrong with your mail-in ballot, we got more info coming up this hour, 1:40.
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0: 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Now, here's a question. If she comes back to L.A., talking about Sade, if she comes back to L.A., not saying that she is, I haven't heard anything, but if she does, would you buy a concert ticket?
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0: South LA, want to love you, girl. Got the latest of Chaka Khan. Yeah. Throwback from the Isley Brothers and Family, Stevie Wonder's Songs in the Key of Life performance. 50th anniversary in support of the 26th annual House Full of Toys benefit concert. 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More info coming up. 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Eastbound 210 at the 605 split. Got a traffic hazard in lanes. Watch out for that. Southbound 405 at the Santa Monica Boulevard off-ramp. 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
1: Yes. It was a beautiful day. It's going to be a beautiful night. Break out the champagne. Everybody get a glass. Let's start it off sexy. What do you say?

0: dance and a kiss equals what?
1: A mortgage.
0: Okay. I think I nailed that one. All right, Tammy Mack coming up after 3. She's got more info on how to win. Lauryn Hill, Wycliffe Jean going to be at the Hollywood Bowl, bringing 30 years of the score to Los Angeles. More info, of course, KKLHRadio.com. And with Tammy coming up after 3. We take another look at your drive. Northbound 110 at the West Manchester Avenue off-ramp. You got an accident. Westbound 10 at Arlington Avenue. Caltrans maintenance. Take some patience with you on that one. And then westbound 210 at the westbound 134 split. You got a traffic hazard in lane. 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

0: 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It's your boo, Tammy Mack. What's going on, LA? 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DW3 and saxophonist Rick Parm going to be there at the Gardena City Hall lawn. 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

LH. She's ready to dive, baby. That's a different kind of dive than I think. Was it Trey Songz diving? I think it was Trey Songz diving, right? That's a different kind of dive she's talking about. She's talking about an emotional dive. You know, the fellas be talking about some other kind of diving. Olivia Dean, the Grammy Award-winning Olivia Dean. I've been promising you this brother for since Friday, I believe. And, baby, he's right here with me. Ladies, gentlemen, boys and girls, welcome to the classroom. Today's guest, Anthony Hamilton. Anthony, hi. I'm always so happy to see you. Oh, hold on. Is your mic on? There we go. I had the

0: Roll mic on. There we go. Anthony Hamilton!
1: Woo! Clap for me!
0: There it is. Yeah, I haven't seen you in quite a minute, but you know, I hear you all the time and you're always traveling.
2: Yes.
0: You're in concert with Raheem Devon, Long Beach Terrace Theater.
2: Yes.
0: Happening this weekend, right?
2: It's going to happen this weekend, and you shouldn't miss it. If you're out there and you're sitting around with nothing to do, well, you... you're misusing your days.
0: So, Anthony, did you ever, like, the kind of music that you make is lasting. Like, so, you know, everybody knows that Stevie Wonder is doing his 50th anniversary of Songs in the Key of Life.
2: Yeah.
0: And one question that we ask when that tour sold out was, who's next? Like, who from 50 years from today will be able to sell out a tour off of one album that exists today? Wow. Do you think that there's somebody that exists?
2: Yeah. I'll be able to do it.
0: You'll be able to do it? And I was going to say, like, your music is that kind of music.
2: I think Babyface has that type of catalog. Kim. People really love Kim. Maybe Maxwell. I'm sure.
0: 50 years from today.
2: Yeah, but we're still around.
0: Right. Well, see, but here's the thing, though, Anthony.
2: Yeah.
0: This is how we got to count it. We got to count it right? Apples to apples. So that means whoever is 25 years old today.
2: Oh.
0: Right? Because Stevie was 25.
2: Yeah.
0: He's 75 now, doing his 50th anniversary of Songs in the Key of Life. So who's 25 today that could like garner this kind of attention from an album 50 years old?
2: We have that. And
0: That's a different thought, huh?
2: I love her.
0: Yeah.
2: A lot.
0: She's amazing, but I just don't know if she has the album.
2: Yeah, I don't know if she has that.
0: And I think that's what people are forgetting. Like, it's one album.
2: Yeah. I was asked to be a part of that. So I think we need to get back to them pretty soon. So I won't say yay and nay on the air, but.
0: Yeah. Wait, you were asked to be a part of the 50th anniversary?
2: Mm-hmm. Yeah.
0: What?
2: Feeling Gaines and a few other things. Yeah, they called out to me.
0: Oh, yeah, so we might get a little surprise somewhere up
2: maybe,
0: in here.
2: Maybe a part of
0: it. Okay. I love it. Mm-hmm. Are you a Stevie Wonder fan?
2: Absolutely. Who isn't?
0: Who isn't?
2: Yeah, I mean, it's just like, even if you didn't want to be, you have to be.
0: Right.
2: It's part of such a long lineage of.
0: As a musician yourself, what do you think you learned from Steve?
2: I think that you could sing about anything that's very important to you, and people will believe it if you're emotionally attached to it.
0: Yeah.
2: I think Stevie had a way of just taking social issues and making it feel like, even though we're struggling, there's something beautiful about how he presents it. And you have to... you have to surrender to that type of
0: Not many
2: control.
0: Singers talking about social issues today either. Eric Benet has a new one out. Who's gonna save me? You know, I cry every time I hear, I know this is gonna be weird and corny and tacky, but I cry every time I hear Coming From Where I'm From. So I can't play it that often, but it's one of my favorite songs.
2: It's one of my
0: favorite. But there are some lines in there that just really kind of choke me up. Choke a sister up. I'm like, oh man, I was jamming, now I'm choking. And it's not even a slow song. You know, usually it's slow songs that get to you, but coming from where I'm from, it's not even a slow song. It's like a mid-tempo jam.
2: It's just like a gritty, kind of soul-stirring record. I tell people all the time, it's my Once Upon a Time, you know?
0: Yeah.
2: I think that's when you open the book to Anthony Hamilton and you really hear and see some of the things I've endured and made it through. So,
0: have you, coming from where you're from, Anthony?
2: Charlotte, North Carolina. In case, you know, you want to tell them about it, I tell them.
0: Like, I tell them. I'm proud of where I'm from. Yeah, you did a whole song about it.
2: You know what I'm talking about?
0: Of course, yeah. Coming from you, where you're from, do you believe where you are today? Did you see this in your future?
2: You know, I used to say I was going to be famous singing when I was like 5, 6, but I didn't know what fame really was. Mm-hmm. You know what I mean? No, I can't say that I knew I was going to end up exactly where I am now. But, you know, thank God I'm here. And the music that I've decided to put out has allowed me to be here because people really are invested in who Anthony is.
0: Yeah, it's music that never goes out of style.

0: I just never, when we're talking about coming from where I'm from, the song will never not be relevant to somebody.
1: Yeah.
0: And then you've got your, you know, I just love that you make love songs, you know, The Best of Me, you know, it just, the love.
1: Point of it all.
0: Come on now. Man, that's one of my jams too, Point of It All. Yeah. I don't even think that was a single, was it? Point of It All wasn't a single.
2: Was it a single?
0: I don't know. It wasn't even a single.
1: I know The Best of Me wasn't a single.
0: Oh, I thought it was.
1: No, Michael Bateson started playing The Best of Me. I didn't really even like The Best of Me when I was recording.
0: Shut up.
1: Because I was in my, I wanted to be in my singing bag. And it was just a really, it's simple, I love it. I want to be like, it's simple and I love it. Heaven, you near me, be. You know, I wanted to do that.
0: You wanted to go hard.
1: Yeah, I wanted to, but. No, so that's why there's no words on the bridge. Because even still, I was like, all right, let's hurry up and get through this. I said, it's too musical.
0: So who produced that one?
1: Jerry's Mosey from Long Beach.
0: When you're in the booth, right? When you're in the booth, is he directing you to not go hard? Like, you know, like, this is a smoother song, Anthony. Like, who brings you back? Who reels you in?
1: Well, I know, like, certain songs. I know when you're doing too much. You know, when you're doing too much, you have to catch yourself. And it was just one of those songs. It's like, it has to be something sweet.
0: Mm-hmm.
1: And because the music was so beautiful.
0: Yeah, it is.
1: But I wasn't in the mood for that. I wanted to go to church. I wanted to go turkey cheese.
0: You want to take everything to church.
1: You know, I wanted to go manwich. Turkey cheese.
0: But I think, and it's funny because when I talked to Fantasia.
1: Yeah.
0: Fantasia loves to take everything to church too. And then she did that one album. I can't remember what the album was, but she had this song that was so melodic.
1: Yeah.
0: And it didn't incorporate all of, you know, her acrobats and the things that she does that we know her for.
1: Yeah.
0: And I was like, this is a smooth one, Fantasia. She was like, yeah, I had to pull back off of some of that.
1: Yeah. You know? We've been touring together, I think almost a year and a half.
0: Yeah, I saw y'all.
1: Yeah. And it was so successful. We have about 30 more dates for 2027.
0: Oh, way to go.
1: Yeah.
0: Y'all haven't done a song together.
1: Nope. I'm waiting on her. I'm putting it out here on the air. Waiting on you, Tasia.
0: Waiting on Tasia.
1: I'll see you at Trader Joe's or Harris Teeter, one of them stores.
0: Not the Harris Teeter.
1: You know what I'm talking about?
0: I know what you're talking about.
1: See you at Teeter.
0: So I think that would be a fantastic duo.
1: Absolutely.
0: But you have great duos already.
1: Yeah. Jill Scott, Lila James.
0: Yeah.
1: Shirley Caesar.
0: That Lila James, man, she's something else.
1: They just called me to do another one. Part of her team, Rex Ratout.
0: She just lost her mother, I believe.
1: Oh, I didn't know that.
0: Yeah.
1: I'll reach out to her.
0: Yeah. But yeah, that Lila James is something else. She lives in Houston now.
1: Yeah. I remember she moved there. She sounds like she can cook really good grits.
0: Well, wait a minute. You sound like you cook really good grits, too.
1: I do.
0: is that the truth?
1: You know, I had my own line.
0: You sure did.
1: Yep.
0: Sugar or salt?
1: Oh, salt and butter. Come on now.
0: All day.
1: Ooh, pepper.
0: All day.
1: Yeah. Mm-hmm.
0: What's your best meal you cook it?
1: If I'm cooking, okay. Curry corn. And if I'm cooking, like, I can make really great lamb. And I just started back teetering around with a little red meat here and there.
0: Oh, okay. You said lamb. Okay.
1: Yeah.
0: You didn't say nothing soulful. You said curry and
1: curry corn
0: and lamb.
1: Man, my cabbage
0: is
1: amazing.
0: That does not sound like Charlotte.
1: But you know what? I could do some mean. I just made some turkey necks. Turkey necks. Great Northern beans and pintos.
0: You're looking like you
1: and,
0: want some right
1: cabbage,
0: now.
1: Cabbage.
0: I just made some.
1: Yeah. Cabbage and cornbread.
0: I just made some turkey necks.
1: Yeah,
0: cabbage and cornbread.
1: Yeah, I get blackified.
0: Candace, hi. You're on with Anthony Hamilton.
3: Hi, my name is Candice, and I called maybe 10 days ago and let you know about my sobriety journey. I also heard that Anthony Hamilton's mother used to struggle with alcohol abuse, and I actually have a father that's going through a sobriety journey with me right now. So I just wanted to ask him, is there any advice or any books or anything that can kind of help me to stay on the right path and as well as keep my dad on the right path?
1: You know what? I take each day as its own,
3: okay.
1: You know, struggle, battle, and
3: okay.
1: You know, success. I think once you try to pile up, you're trying to get

0: air too fast, I think that's when people crash. So each day is it's its own battle, victory, journey. And stay around people who really have your best interest, who really want to see you win.
1: Yeah.
2: I appreciate that. Right now I am, you know, on this journey solo because, you know, all the temptations of friends and things like that. But I just wanted to let Tammy know that everything is good. I haven't had, you know, any withdrawals or anything like that. And I've just been praying. I've been reading a lot more. I've been journaling a lot. So I just want to just thank you again for just telling me how great I am staying on track. I just wanted to check back in with you and let you know I'm still going, girl.
1: Thank you. I told her when she called to tell me about her journey. I said, check in with me every 2 weeks. Let me know how
0: you're
1: doing.
0: That's good. That's really good. Accountability is so important.
1: Alcoholism is a problem. Drug addiction is a problem. But we also have food, you know, issues when it comes to the Black community.
0: Absolutely.
1: You know,
0: social media.
1: That too. You know? Like, there are a lot of things that we're addicted to that don't get the, you know, the taboo kind of name around it. So it's nothing to be ashamed of, girl. You go through your thing and you get through it and you will, all right?
0: Absolutely.
2: Thank you. I really appreciate y'all. Have a great day. Thank you.
0: Keep winning.
1: Mm-hmm. Keep winning. She spoke about your family. You don't speak about your family often, though.
0: Well, I have. I have spoke about, you know, my mom had a bout with it, and, you know, she got through it, and, you know, and it affected my childhood here and there. You know, I ended up being adopted at 14, 15, but, you know, we got through it.
1: Right.
0: You know, you love on each other, and you have forgiveness, and you know, I don't hold no grudges either.
1: How do you forgive? A lot of people have problems with forgiving.
0: It's just, who am I? I'm scarred and blemished. So who am I? If I'm not God, don't act like it. And so I can't put much judgment on somebody when I'm not perfect.
1: Yeah.
0: You know, I don't want to have that energy.
1: You know, I never thought of that. If you're having trouble forgiving somebody, look in the mirror and ask yourself, who am I?
0: Yeah, who are you?
1: Who am I?
0: Yeah. Who are you?
1: That I can't forgive somebody.
0: Yeah.
1: That's deeper than what you thought it was, though, Anthony.
0: It is. Like, if you're not God, don't act like it.
1: Right. Marshall, hi.
3: Hey.
1: I'm with Anthony Hamilton.
3: Yes. Anthony, I met you at Leimert Park, you and Monique, about 20 years ago. I don't know if it's been that long.
0: It's been a minute. I don't know if it's quite 20, but
3: yeah,
0: because I was a baby.
3: I got your autograph and hers, and I'm just so happy that, hey, brother, you be making some beautiful music, man.
0: Really appreciate
1: Fantastic
0: that.
1: Fantastic music, man.
3: Yes,
1: Anthony, he said he got your autograph. Are people asking for autographs still today?
0: Yeah,
1: it's a different world.
0: Yeah, they do. They do, but mostly
1: pictures and
0: can I get a picture? Can I get a picture?
1: You don't get the... Can you say hi to my mama? She loves you.
0: Oh, absolutely.
1: And then they call the mama on the phone and you got to FaceTime the mama?
0: I was just in... I went walking up Sunset and I was sitting in Mel's. And this older Black man, he had just flown in from Sydney, him and his daughter. Mm-hmm. And he was so adamant about showing me that he had me on his playlist. He must have stood there about 15, 20 minutes. And his daughter was like, come on, Dad. Like,
1: Did you say, I believe you?
0: I did after the first 10 minutes, but after that, because you know, he's my elder. I was
1: you're like, let me show respect.
0: Let me show some respect. And he was like 6'5". Oh, he's a big man. He had minivan hands.
1: Stop it.
0: He did.
1: With the minivan hands.
0: I'm telling you, he was parked in two spots. I'm telling you.
1: You know, I think it's time for you to do like a podcast about music.
0: You know what? I just did a thing, a writer's room back in Charlotte where I took eight complete strangers, paired them off into two teams, and challenged them to write a song about, you know, what it is they came up with. And it turned out so amazing. So I'm going to do that again.
1: So there were complete strangers, and they made a song, built a song together.
0: Some were 30, some were 15, some was 20, some was 18. So it was just...
1: Did they play different instruments, or was everybody a lyricist, a writer?
0: They were all music lovers, and some could play, some could write, and you know, some could sing, some had a little rap,
1: and
0: so it was just totally different. So they pieced it together.
1: What happens with the song?
0: Well, they have ownership of the song, and we're trying to figure out if I continue to do it, should it be part of a soundtrack?
1: Yeah.
0: So I'm just trying to figure that part out.
1: Yeah, that's good.
0: Yeah.
1: That's good. What's your favorite thing about being a musician?
0: Man, just changing people's lives, helping them to get through moments that they, you know.
1: Can you remember the biggest moment you've had someone get through that just shook you and was like, when?
0: Yeah, I remember this guy. It was coming from where I'm from. He said, man, I was about to take my life. And he said, I was listening to your music and I heard coming from where I'm from. He said, and it stopped me. He said, and I just want to thank you. And this big dude, and he came, he was crying to me.
1: Yeah.
0: I said, wow, I got to really pay attention to the type of power I have through my music and continue to usher in the right thing.
1: Speaking of power, I want to get a little controversial. I know you ain't no controversial artist, but I want to get a little controversial here because you talked about the power of music and the power of your own words that that you're singing. Yeah. It was a big controversy about the song Spin That.
0: Spin That.
1: Spin That Miami, right?
0: Yeah.
1: Young Miami, Spin That.
0: That's not the one about the...
1: Spin That, the scammers.
0: Ratchet. Yeah, scammers. Yeah.
1: Where all my scamming...
0: It's catchy.
1: It's so catchy.
0: So catchy.
1: But do you the whole deal about the song was it good for the community or bad for the community? Do you think it was good or bad?
0: You know what? I think words are powerful, and I think, you know, people take stuff so literal now that song could be damaging for some people. But then there's some people who see it just as entertainment. And I do believe that the song was written for a movie or something in a movie.
1: They said it was, but I don't think it was. I think people were saying that it was written for the I Love Boosters movie.
0: Yeah, yeah. It wasn't?
1: But I don't think it was. Yeah, I don't even think it was in the movie.
0: Because you're an actress, so you should know.
1: No, I don't think it was. But it doesn't matter. I enjoyed
0: the song.
1: It's catchy.
0: You know what? Because we're stronger. We know, like, I ain't about to listen to the song go out and boost nothing.
1: Right.
0: Crazy.
1: Right.
0: So people got to stop finding excuses to be ignorant. You know
1: well,
0: what I mean?
1: There you have it right there.
0: Yeah.
1: Yeah, people need to stop trying to find a reason to be
0: reason
1: dumb,
0: to be
1: dumb.
0: Ignorant. Yeah.
1: Yeah.
0: You
1: want
0: to go to jail? Go ahead.
1: Go ahead.
0: You
1: let
0: know?
1: The song put you in jail.
0: If
1: that's
0: you
1: want to
0: go boosted, you're going to jail. Bring me something by here. I would go, what barbershop go be at?
1: what
0: you know, I'm a barber, so I went to school with barbers, barber stylists. I went to school for it and all, so... You know, the barbershop, boy, we get it. We should get it, everything.
1: The hairstyle, in the hair salon, too.
0: Yeah, yeah.
1: That's where they come with the purses and the... I mean, we all know about the lifestyle.
0: Yeah, but...
1: So I don't even know why people were upset about it, because we know what it is.
0: Yeah.
1: I mean, it exists.
0: Hey, look at the government. They boost it.
1: Where all my skin
0: is. In the White House.
1: In the White House. I want to talk about the White House now.
0: I
1: understand what you're saying, but I'm going to ask you because Eric Benet posted on his Instagram page a couple of days ago that to be a celebrity today, you cannot be quiet. You cannot be silent.
0: Yeah.
1: Do you feel that way?
0: You have to at least say something about something, man. There's so much going on, like all our black babies getting kidnapped and all the stuff, man. I just can't be quiet. Like, I have to. There's some days I'm just like, I want to say something so much. Mm-hmm. But, you know, you don't want to draw that much attention to yourself, too, because people are crazy. And sometimes you can be too vocal and, you know, cause harm to yourself, but you can't just be still. You can't be quiet. You can't be still.
1: Yeah.
0: You have to say something at some time. Because it's like me, I'm my own station. I'm my own ABC, NBC. I'm my own KJLH. Mm-hmm. At times. And so, you know, things come to it through my channel.
1: Mm-hmm.
0: And I have a choice to either speak about stuff that matters or something, you know.
1: Or not.
0: Or things that, you know, make you laugh.
1: Right.
0: But at some point, you have to show that something matters enough to speak out about it.
1: Yeah, yeah. Yeah. Anthony Hamilton, everybody, going to be at the Long Beach Terrace Theater on the 18th.
0: I'm going to be there.
1: He's going to be there.
0: Oh, this weekend.
1: Devon.
0: That's my boy.
1: Don't go anywhere because I want to play a couple of songs and then talk to you and we'll let you go home. I mean, not home, but, you know, wherever you're going.
0: Well, I can just stay right here.
1: Okay, I love it. It's the Timmy Mac Show. If you're like me, you probably learned how to wash clothes from mama or your auntie who knew how to do everything.

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0: AJLH. It's your time. It's my time. It's all of our time. How about that? It's time for me to bring in Anthony Hamilton to the show. Mr. Anthony Hamilton, how are you today?
1: I'm doing great.
0: Fantastic. Fantastic. Yes, I got you here. I got to put you to work.
1: Yes, that's
0: just
1: right.
0: Be coming up in here, just you know trying to be on the radio, talk about your show.
1: All on the radio.
0: Show, all up on the radio, all up in the video. Long Beach Terrace Theater.
1: Yeah.
0: The 18th.
1: Mm-hmm.
0: With Raheem Devon.
1: Raheem Devon.
0: Now, how do you compete with a man who squeezes the towel and drips all of the wetness and water upon himself in concert?
1: Well, I bring the sun out.
0: Oh, okay. He's got the rain. You got
1: the sun.
0: I'm bringing
1: the sun.
0: Okay, I like that.
1: I stay in my lane.
0: Because, baby, homie, he be doing all sorts of things with the towel and the microphone stand.
1: See, I don't want to get shot, you know, because there's some wires up there.
0: Oh, yeah, the wires will take you out.
1: I ain't trying to do it.
0: You're like, nah, I'm good. I know my, I'm not going to step
1: in
0: my bounds. Stay in my lane.
1: Just you need to borrow some towels, Raheem? I got you. Got plenty of towels.
0: Shouts out to Raheem Devon. It's going to be a fantastic show. And if nothing else, you're going to get some good singing out of both of these brothers, Anthony Hamilton and Raheem Devon. Yeah, it's a really good to see you two together.
1: Yeah,
0: he's like, you're like the, so you're like the, you know, the down south southern boy that you go back to after you done been through all of the Raheem Devons in your life.
1: Oh, my God.
0: That's that you're like, oh, man, I had a bunch of bad ones. Let me go on back home and get the one that really liked me, that had a good, solid job,
1: you know,
0: that was faithful.
1: Went to church twice a month.
0: Yes. Let me go and get with him. That's the show y'all are getting right there.
1: Yeah, old Elder Hamilton. Come on in. Used to be a deacon.
2: Hello?
1: Mm-hmm. I used to be.
0: What's going on, baby?
2: Hi, Tammy. So I know Anthony Hamilton's concert is on the 18th. I know. It's 2 days before my mom's birthday. And honestly, if I'm being honest, I can't.

0: cannot afford to send her because I'm in college and I still haven't even received my financial aid. So all I'm asking is for one ticket, just one.
1: You know what?
0: Possibly.
1: I'm going to give you, your mom, two tickets.
0: Thank you.
1: You give me your first and last name, and I'll put it on my guest list.
0: Okay, my name...
1: You better make good grades.
2: Where are you in school? Where are you in school?
0: I go to Cal State LA.
2: Okay. What are you majoring in?
0: Kinesiology.
2: Yeah. Cal State LA.
0: Physical therapy.
2: Did you hear Anthony? He said his son graduated from Cal State LA.
0: Oh, wow. Yeah, I have one more year, so I'm graduating next semester.
2: Okay, so it sounds like she's doing well.
1: That's good.
2: She's doing swell, thanks, Anthony. She graduates next semester. She's got one more year. See? We love it. We love to see it.
0: Yeah.
2: And your boy hooked you up. You was okay.
0: Because
2: I was going to tell you, I didn't have none.
0: Birthday.
2: I didn't have a thing for you, sister. Not nothing.
1: So,
2: praise the Lord, Anthony Hamilton was in the house today. Hold on one second. But I do have something. They're not Anthony Hamilton, Raheem Devon tickets, but Anthony just gave away some tickets. So thank you, Anthony, for that young lady, Leandra's mother, who is going to have a fantastic time with you and Raheem Devon.
1: Did you get her first name?
2: I'm going to get all of her information. Okay, don't hang up, Leandra. Don't hang up because
1: your mom will be standing out there by herself.
2: By herself, yeah. Looking, going, can somebody call Anthony Hamilton for me? But I do have tickets to the 16th annual Gardena Wine, Food, and Beer Festival featuring DW3 and saxophonist Rick Parm at the Gardena City Hall lawn Saturday, September 26th. So if you want to go to this concert, we're going to play a little game with Anthony Hamilton in order for you to win these tickets. All right. So 310-330-5554. 310-330-5554. Call me now.
3: Hey, it's Steve Harvey, y'all. 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
11: Say that.
10: Hey, Anthony.
11: What up, Tam?
10: Man, I'm so happy you stopped by today.
11: Absolutely. I had to.
10: Yeah, it's been a few years since I've seen you, but every time I see you, you're always so pleasant and delightful.
11: Well, thank you. I try to be kind.
10: Mm-hmm.
11: It's easy to be kind.
10: A southern gentleman at best.
11: You know what I'm talking about.
10: Thank you for hooking LaJuan Thomas, whose birthday is on September 20th,
11: yes,
10: up with tickets to the show. I have tickets to a different show, the 16th Annual Gardena Wine, Food, and Beer Festival. This is September 26th.
11: Mm-hmm.
10: I'm going to be at SoFi with Usher and Chris Brown on that.
11: Okay.

0: I'm trying to find my outfit.
1: Talking about.
0: I'm trying to get on stage.
1: You know what I'm talking about?
0: Drop it like it's hot.
1: I'm gonna need them towels for Raheem.
0: I'm gonna need them towels for Raheem for sure. So I've got a few people on the line. It's gonna be. I like this game. I don't have a name of it, but it's a fun game. So we're gonna start with Nikki. Hi, Nikki.
2: Hello. How are you?
0: I'm fine. So here's the deal. Excuse me. We have the 16th annual Gardena Wine, Food, and Beer Festival tickets. All right. You want to go?
2: I sure do. Thank you.
0: So you're going to have to answer a couple of these questions, and Anthony Hamilton can help you if he'd like. but he can only help you once. There are only three questions.
2: Okay.
0: So
2: subject matter.
0: He can help you once.
2: Okay.
1: I can't hear her.
0: Oh, you need headphones. Where are my people at? Can you ask someone to bring headphones? Yeah, that's crazy. I'm sorry about that, Anthony. My producer's not in today. Emmett, it's his birthday. So Stevie Wonder gives us our birthdays off for work.
3: Oh, that's great.
0: They don't do that at regular jobs.
3: No.
0: Let me move that out of your way. They don't give you your birthday off. Thank you, Ricky Ruckus. Okay, so Nikki, say hi to my friend Anthony.
2: Hi, Anthony. How are you?
1: I'm great. How are you?
0: He heard.
2: I'm good. I didn't win your tickets, but I'm going to go buy some anyway.
0: Oh, we love that.
1: Well, appreciate that. I really do appreciate that. But if I had them, I would give them to you.
2: Now that I appreciate.
1: Absolutely.
0: All right. So I think you'll be able to answer these questions, Nikki. For everyone else who's on my phone line, I'm coming to you if Nikki gets it wrong. If Nikki gets it right, you can hang up. She's won the tickets to the 16th annual Gardena Wine, Food, and Beer Festival. All right, Miss Nikki, question number one. When Anthony Hamilton woke up, who was gone?
2: Charlene.
0: No, that's not it. That's not it.
2: Okay.
0: All right. Dang. I thought that was an easy one. Is it Edis?
4: Yes, Edis here.
0: Okay, Edis. All right, here we go. You're playing for 16th annual Gardena Wine, Food, and Beer Festival tickets, okay?
4: Okay.
0: All right, you just got to answer three questions. And if you need help, Anthony Hamilton is here to answer and help you with one question, all right?
1: How you doing, Ed?
0: So choose wisely.
4: Okay. How you doing, sir?
1: I'm good, brother.
0: Question number one. When Anthony Hamilton woke up, who was gone?
4: I need help with that one.
0: He said he wants help with that one. Can you help him, Anthony? Who was gone when you woke up?
1: Her name...
0: No, that's not even where I'm at.
1: Where you at?
0: Not where I'm at. Hold on, where are you? Where are you at? You see?
1: Look
0: right there. Can you see right here?
1: Oh, that
0: yeah,
1: part.
0: Yeah,
1: okay.
0: Yeah. Okay. We on the same page
1: now.
0: Oh,
1: yeah.
0: Okay.
1: you know.
0: You can give him the first two, maybe. First two lines.
1: Well... Sitting here, guess I didn't make bail. Bob's Discount
0: Furniture. Did you hear?
4: Oh, yeah. It's coming wild from. I know that's the name of the song.
0: No, the question is, when Anthony Hamilton woke up, who was gone?
4: I don't know that one.
1: All right.
0: Boy, I thought this was an easy one. I really did.
1: You had me.
0: I was like, you don't even know now. Okay, but we together now. We together now. Michaela. Michaela said, I'm gone. Michaela. All right, she's gone. Faith, are you there?
5: Faith, yes, I'm here.
0: Okay. We're going to ask you three questions. Anthony Hamilton can help you with only one question, so choose wisely when you receive Anthony Hamilton's help, okay?
5: Okay.
0: These are for tickets to the 16th annual Gardena Wine, Food, and Beer Festival.
5: Okay.
0: Question number one, Miss Faith. When Anthony Hamilton woke up, who was gone?
3: You know, I don't have her name, but it was someone that he truly loved. I remember this song so well, and they just weren't together like that, you know, but he wanted to be with her. That's what I remember.
0: Okay. Well, thank you for remembering. We're going to move on. She said, I don't know, but I got a feeling some people on the line know now. KJLH, talk to me.
6: Yes, this is Ed.
0: Okay, Ed.
6: Hey. I'm ready.
0: When Anthony Hamilton woke up, he said, I don't know, but I got a feeling some people on the line know now. KJLH, talk to me.
6: Yes, this is Ed.
0: Okay, Ed.
6: Hey, I'm ready.
0: When Anthony Hamilton woke up, who was gone?
6: His daddy.
1: Ah, there you go, my man.
0: There it is.
1: You're going to smell like wine.

0: Woke up and daddy was gone.
1: See that?
0: That is y'all.
1: You are lyricist.
0: Question number two. You ready?
2: Yeah,
0: I don't know what your name is.
2: Ed.
0: Thank you, Ed.
2: From the men's comp.
0: Oh, okay, Ed. Hey. Who did Charlene have a hard day with? Who did Charlene have a hard day with? Gotcha.
2: I need that one. I need help.
0: Okay,
2: with.
0: He gonna need.
2: Her child, her baby.
0: There it is. Okay, that was a good use. That was a really good use of your Anthony Hamilton save there.
1: Yeah.
0: Okay. Then this one should be easy. I'm ready for you to win, Ed. I'm ready for you to win. If Anthony Hamilton doesn't have money for groceries, what can he fill up on? Or what does he fill up on? If Anthony Hamilton does not have money for groceries, what does he fill up on alone? You know the answer to this one,
2: he
0: Anthony?
2: He fills up on food. If he doesn't have money for groceries, he fills up on her love.
0: Ooh,
1: come on, y'all.
0: You're the man. That is exactly what he fills up on. The love. Ed, you're going to the 16th annual Gardena wine.
1: Prepare to smell like wine. Take your tic-tacs with you.
0: Take your tic-tacs with you. Oh, you're going to fill up on wine, food. Oh, Lord. And he hung up. And beer at the festival. Featuring DW3 and saxophonist Rick Parm at Gardena City Hall Lawn, Saturday, September 26th. Ed is going to see DW3. Anthony Hamilton,

0: sleep. Mm. No telling what you might be saying. Anthony Hamilton, I have to give you a proper goodbye. Thank you so much for being here.
1: Absolutely. It's always a pleasure.
0: My friend.
1: Thank you. Very, very.
0: I have to see you. I can't wait to see you at the show on the 18th. I mean, you won't see me, but I'll see you. I'll see you at the show.
1: I'll see you.
0: I'll see you at the show.
1: I'll feel you shine bright.
0: I'll be in my seats jamming to every song you sing.
1: Well, I appreciate it.
0: How about that?
1: It's going to be a fantastic
0: show.
1: Absolutely.
0: So,
1: great evening.
0: Once again, tickets are still available for Anthony Hamilton and Raheem Devon. Not many tickets, but you better grab them. I know that. You better grab the tickets.
1: Telling you. You don't want to be the one they talk about.
0: You do not. Long Beach Terrace Theater. Long Beach, come out, show your support. Even if you're not in Long Beach, go through. Come on. If you ever want to go to a soulful show that the music got heart, the music got soul, and the music going like dig way, way, way down up in there and yank you right up out yourself.
1: You're talking about.
0: That's where you want to be, right?
1: That's
0: there.
1: Where you want to
0: Long Beach Terrace Theater on the 18th. Is that Saturday? I lost my days. I don't even know
1: It's
0: Friday.
1: Friday.
0: It's this Friday, so day after tomorrow. Today is the 16th. Absolutely. Thank you, Anthony Hamilton.
1: Thank you. I appreciate
0: it. Always showing up for me.
1: Thank you. Always. And you sure know how to do radio, lady.
0: Well, thank you for that.
1: I appreciate you.
0: Everybody, give it up for Anthony Hamilton.
2: Yay! Woo-wee!
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